upon favor upon favor. Whatever your current struggles, this is a year of breakthrough, a year of unprecedented, unparalleled favor of God. Grace upon grace upon grace upon grace upon grace upon grace upon grace upon grace upon grace upon grace upon grace. If I think God will want to go eyeball to eyeball with you and dare you, bankrupt heaven if you can. And I tell you, if we will live in that place of favor, spirit of revival will come upon us.

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2: My name's Thingy. Now that's what I'm known to my friends. My girlfriend at the time, she was a Christian, and I was a biker, into bikes, drink, rallies and things. The fact that she was a Christian wasn't really a problem for me, but I saw things happening in her life that I had questions about, and she was invited to a weekend rally with the Christian Motorcyclists Association, or better known as CMA, which I went along to. And basically that was a dry weekend, no drink, no drugs. And I went the whole weekend without drinking, which for me was something at the time. Basically I came away from that weekend really buzzing. I didn't know what it was, but there was a love there that weekend I just couldn't get over, and I had to know more. Following that weekend that I made a commitment, and I've been a Christian now for some 7, nearly 8 years, and it's through the CMA that I became a Christian.
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you just impart a baptism of fire for the pioneers, for those who would go ahead, for those who are brave and courageous and are going to take steps to go ahead. Lord, I pray that you would baptize them in your spirit and baptize them in fire. Lord, we know that we've walked by the fire so many times we've walked by. But we just want to state to you today that we're not walking by the fire today, but we're walking into the fire.

0: Tom Trent and Newcastle under Lyme. 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
1: When I was 11, me and my family moved out to Italy. And 3 weeks after we arrived there, I started school, an Italian school. I was just left there in the class the first day, not having any Italian at all, and it was really, really hard. I didn't have any friends, I didn't know anybody. I used to go home most nights and I used to cry myself to sleep because I just felt so lonely not having any friends and not really being able to communicate with anybody. At that time, I started to talk to God as if he was really there, as if he was just sat on my bed. And I'd tell him all about what was happening to me and all about my day. And sometimes I just used to cry and just used to let him know how I felt

0: The reason why I managed to get through those few months, the first few months when I started school, was that I knew Jesus loved me. And whatever I did, he'd always be there for me. And that's why I believe in God, because he's never let me down once.
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4: Very good evening and welcome to Breakthrough Nights. Tonight I'd like to invite you, broken, troubled, hopeless, weary, confused, hurt, take a step of faith, bring all that you feel, all that's happening with you, all that you are, and fall upon Jesus with it once again, and give him your heart too. Give him your inner truth. Bring your voice out to him and then say, Jesus, I cry out to you. Meet me tonight in this very place.

0: When the big wave hits, when the crash comes, let me find you, God, my hiding place. Protection, protection in troubles, surround me with songs, surround me with songs of deliverance.
1: God is not far off from you. May feel as if he is. Bible says he's near to the brokenhearted. He walks beside you in the darkest valleys. Believe these truths and speak to him this evening as your ever-present mighty friend, deliverer, and perfect father.

You know, sometimes the voice of truth within you is a real cry to God for help. Don't be ashamed of it. Don't be shy of it.

You know, if you feel like you're hanging on by your fingertips sometimes, or you're skirting around the edge all the time, not sure if you're just going to fall into it, you're in good company. Even the great and the good of the Bible, just like the Psalms declare, go through similar troubles and trials. So let me read from some of those Psalms, see if you can relate to any of the words in these. Yahweh is the God who continually saves me. I weep before you night and day. Please bend down and listen to my sobbing, for my life is riddled with troubles and death is just around the corner. Everyone sees my life ebbing out and they consider me a hopeless case and see me as a dead man. They've all left me here to die, helpless, like one who's doomed. They're convinced you've forsaken me, certain that you've forgotten me completely, abandoned, pierced, with nothing to look forward to but death. They've discarded me and thrown me down into the deepest darkness as into a bottomless pit. I feel your wrath and it's a heavy weight upon me, drowning me beneath a sea of sorrow. Why did you turn all my friends against me? You've made me like a cursed man in their eyes. No one wants to be with me. You've caught me in a trap with no way out. Every day I beg for your help. Can't you see my tears?

My eyes are swollen with weeping. My arms are wide, longing for mercy. But you're nowhere to be found. Lord, you know my prayer before I even whisper it. At each and every sunrise, you'll continue to hear my cry until you answer. Oh Lord, why have you thrown my life away? Will you keep turning the other way every time I call out to you? I've had to live in poverty and trouble all my life. Now I'm humiliated, broken, and helpless before your terrors, and I can't take it anymore. I'm overwhelmed by your burning anger. I've taken the worst you could give me, and I'm speechless before you. I'm drowning beneath the waves of this sorrow, cut off with no one to help. All my loved ones and friends keep far away from me, leaving me all alone with only darkness as my friend. God, my God, come and save me. These floods of trouble have risen higher and higher. The water is up to my neck. I'm sinking into the mud with no place to stand, and I'm about to drown. I'm weary, exhausted with weeping. My throat is dry, my voice is gone, my eyes are swollen with sorrow, and I'm waiting for you, God, to come through for me. I keep calling out to you. I know you'll bend down to listen to me, for now is the season of favor. Because of your faithful love for me, your answer to my prayer will be my sure salvation. Pull me out of this mess. Don't let me sink. Rescue me from those who hate me and from all this trouble I'm in. Don't let this flood drown me. Save me from these deep waters, or I'll go down to the pit of destruction. Oh Lord God, answer my prayers. I need to see your tender kindness, your grace, your compassion, and your constant love.

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1: 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'Cause I've seen it in a hospital room when the doctor said sorry. There's nothing more we can do. 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

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A step up, a step forward, maybe a step change in your heart. 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

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Then at last, he bent down and listened to my cry. 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Now he's lifted me up into a firm, secure place and steadied me while I walk along his ascending path. A new song for a new day rises up in me. Every time I think about how he breaks through for me, ecstatic praise pours out of my mouth until everyone hears how God has set me free. 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

We might be hard-pressed on every side, but we're not crushed. 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Struck down, but not destroyed. I will lift up my eyes to the hills. From where does my help come from? My help comes from the Lord, the maker of heaven and earth. The Lord is my light and my salvation. Whom shall I fear? The Lord is the strength of my life. Of whom shall I be afraid? For I know the plans I have for you, declares the Lord. Plans to prosper you and not to harm you. Plans to give you a hope and a future. So be strong in the Lord and in the power of his might. Hold fast to the profession of your faith without wavering, for he is faithful.

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Well, we're really near the end of Breakthrough Nights for another week. 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It's a powerful declaration song, this. 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
2: I was once lost, or I didn't think I was. I didn't know anything about being lost. I was just getting on with my life. I was sexually abused when I was growing up, and I was slowly getting harder and harder to the world and didn't know I was. And then God touched me when I was 28, and he actually spoke to me personally, and I couldn't believe that. Why would God speak to somebody like me? It was just an incredible time, because he said, I really understand why you've hardened your heart, but remember, I died for you. And that just shook me. It really threw me. And since then, he's blessed me. He's healed me of all the past hurts. He's still dealing with some things, but he'll do that as and when.

0: and he's blessed me with a wonderful husband and two gorgeous children. And I just say he can touch anybody. It doesn't matter what you've done, who you are. Even if you're the abuser, he can still touch you if you'll turn to him. He's a wonderful, good God, and he just loves you.
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1: Really, I believed in God and became a Christian when I was about 9 or 10 years old, and a teacher was telling us about him. I just sort of really had a desire to get to know more about God and the Christian religion. So I started going to Sunday school, and really I just went on and learnt gradually until I was in my late teens, and then I left. Eventually I returned after about 15 years and I was going on okay. I was going to church and praying and had a lovely relationship with God. And then suddenly everything fell to pieces, materially. Jobs went and we were left with actually no income whatsoever. And it was at that time when I really realised how important my faith was to me, because the truth is, and was for me, that God met every single one of my needs. I knew it was God meeting my needs because I prayed for him. In fact, sometimes I prayed that, well, just about every day I would say, please God, help me through this day. And he always did. More often than not, just through people, through Christian people who would call and give us food and money sometimes, and just help us in very practical ways. So I knew that those prayers had been answered.
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This is a God who judges righteously. He judges perfectly. His arrows are sharp. His word is a two-edged sword in his mouth.

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father of glory. 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Oh God, what would it be like to see restoration, renewal, and rebuilding? 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
2: From the Sky News Centre at 6, Donald Trump says he's cancelled a planned attack on Iran, subject to a deal being agreed quickly. The US president's told his Truth Social that any agreement would include the immediate reopening of the Strait of Hormuz. The Prime Minister says he wants to bring down utility bills and rail fares. Andy Burnens reiterated in the Sunday Mirror that more must be done to help with the cost of living crisis. Meanwhile, the Chancellor suggesting he's ready to protect consumers from unfair price rises in supermarkets and at the petrol pumps. John Healey's told The Telegraph he'll be watching closely, but last month he also gave his support to businesses.
3: I know that businesses, large and small, have felt really squeezed. And when the Prime Minister and I talk about building a new economy that helps people live well, that must involve stepping up our support for and work with business.
2: Two-thirds of people in the UK think the Prime Minister will fail in his pledge to end long-term rough sleeping, but research for Sky News suggests more than half agree it needs to be tackled. Spain's installing a 500-metre barrier in the sea after 60,000 migrants arrived from Morocco. EU leaders are holding talks next week to understand what happened. In sport, there are still medals to be won before tonight's Commonwealth Games closing ceremony. Kat Suave reports from Glasgow.
4: Welsh cycling star Emma Finucane goes for her fourth gold medal of this year's Games when she races in the women's Keirin. There's also a bronze on offer for England's netball side, but they'll need to beat Australia this morning to get it. Scottish band Simple Minds headline tonight's big party at the Hydro Arena, while we're also expecting a third Games closing ceremony performance from Delta Goodrem. The baton is then handed on to the Indian city of Ahmedabad for 2030.
2: Vincent Pastore, who played Tony Soprano's best friend in The Sopranos, has died at the age of 80. He was found at his home in New York. That's the latest. I'm Laura Saint.
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1: James McCausland, writing for the Age newspaper, comments that as a culture we're intent on learning the worst of historical heroes and reducing them to our own level. Add to this, he says, the disintegration of such quaint notions as human dignity, values, principles, ideals, respect and heroism, and we're all in trouble. Somebody's crying. He says we are blindly stumbling through a period of change as profound or even more profound than any other time in history. But he says without a clearly defined and generally agreed upon spiritual ethos, the process of change is unmanageable. It's the teaching of Jesus which brought out much of the richness of our culture. These teachings have promoted justice and human dignity, strengthened the family, and acted as a social adhesive. We have been fools as a society to let go of Jesus. It's time for Western culture to think again about his example and what he taught and do a major reassessment. This is John Smith.

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Ring them bells, St. Catherine, from the top of the room. 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

0: From the Potters to the Valiants, we know the score. 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
1: I couldn't help but feel very moved when hearing one of the lines from John Farnham's beautiful love song, Burn For You. John sings, "Took my trouble to a bar tonight for another point of view."
2: Took my trouble to a bar tonight.
1: So many blokes really have very few opportunities to share their struggles intimately. Dad often seems too remote. The wife often uses your too infrequent openness as a chance to criticise, and your mates can't even sort out their own problems.
2: I don't know what you want from me, all what you think.
1: Unlike the judgmental picture we often imagine, the Bible says that God inclines his ear to us when we call out in time of trouble. We need to open our ears and hearts to one another and genuinely listen. When no one else will listen, try praying to God. This is John Smith.

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6: 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His latest release represents a shift from the grief of losing his parents to hope and renewal. 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
0: I'm trying to free your mind, but I can only show you the door. You're the one that has to walk through it, walk through it, walk through it, walk through it.
2: I know of a place in China where a whole village came to Christ. It was a mining village. And normally the shift finished at 12 o'clock, and God said to the man whose job it was to call the shift to an end, sound the siren now. 10 o'clock in the morning, he said, I can't, sound the siren. And this man, compelled by the Holy Spirit, sounded the siren. And people came up out of the pit 2 hours early. And they said, why have you done this? We're earning money and it's not the end of the shift. Why have you done it? He said, because God told me to do it. When every man came to the service, there was a tremendous earthquake. The whole village rushed to the pit head thinking they'd lost their husbands and their sons. And they found every person there safe. And they said, what happened? And the authorities said, this man's God told him to sound the hoodoo. And the whole village came to Jesus. That's God. I cannot explain it. But I know a God who works that way.
3: 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I don't

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3: From the Sky News Centre at 9, Donald Trump insists he'll hold off on fresh attacks on Iran as long as a deal can be reached and quickly. The US president says it would need to involve stopping Tehran's nuclear ambitions and reopening the Strait of Hormuz. Any kind of agreement would need to work through major sticking points following months of conflict. On Friday, he told reporters his main goal is clear.
4: Very simple. They cannot have a nuclear weapon. Iran will not have a nuclear weapon, and they can't have a nuclear weapon. If they did, the Middle East would have been wiped out by now.
3: Andy Burnham's repeating promises to take further action to bring down utility bills and rail fares. The Prime Minister's also highlighting the need for long-term changes to VAT on electricity bills. Meanwhile, two-thirds of people in the UK believe Andy Burnham will fail to end homelessness unless the root causes are dealt with. The polls found that people think they include drug addiction and unemployment. It was a Golden Games for Scotland's Josh Kerr as he picked up Commonwealth's one-mile title. Kat Suave was at the Scotstoun Stadium.
5: The world record holder was dominant as he stormed to victory in front of a home crowd in Glasgow. He says their support means everything.
6: To have in front of a Glaswegian crowd, having the, you know, the Scottish National Anthem is something that I'll never forget.
5: Elsewhere, Jasmine Sawyers took gold in the long jump for England, while her teammate Owen Hird won bronze in the pole vault. Welsh cycling star Emma Finucane claimed her third gold medal of the Games in the time trial.
7: I've definitely lived in the moment at these Games. I've enjoyed every moment.
5: Neil Farke picked up another title in the tandem sprint to cement himself as Scotland's most successful Commonwealth athlete in history.
3: In football, Aberdeen opened their Scottish Premiership campaign with a dramatic 2-1 win against Hearts. And Vincent Pastore, who played Tony Soprano's best friend in The Sopranos, has died aged 80. The actor was best known for his role in Need More Drama. That's the latest. I'm Barry.
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2: Oh yeah! 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
0: Listen.
3: He's a policeman. The highway patrol. Pulls over this girl speeding one day. And she's like, you know, what? He's like, whoa, whoa, pulls her over, right? And she's like freaking out. Like any good, typical American can do. He goes, you know you were speeding? She goes, yes, I know. And he's a bit annoyed at her. Get out of the car, ma'am. Whoa, why do you have to pull me over? And he goes, I'm going to give her a fine. So he's filling out the fine. He's a Christian, but she's annoying him. So he's filling it out, and the Holy Spirit speaks to him and says, give her the fine, then get into your wallet and give her the money to pay for the fine. He goes, you got to be kidding. And the Holy Spirit says to him, tell her as you give her the money that I've paid every fine in her life. He goes over and says, here's your fine. She snatches it. And he says, before you go, ma'am, and he pulls out the notes, says, I'm a Christian and God told me to pay your fine. And he told me to say this to you, that he came to pay your debt. He came to take your sin away. He's got a future for you. You're special. You're incredible. You're awesome. She's looking at him like, are you on drugs, man? He goes, no, no, God loves you. She drives off. He goes, gee, that was stupid. A few years later, he's on the same freeway doing the same job, and this lady sees him and she recognizes him, so she deliberately speeds. And he, oh! And she, he pulls her over and she's like, hi. He goes, she's on drugs. She goes, hi, I was speeding. She says, I don't know if you remember me. He goes, no. And then she says, I don't know if you do this to everyone. What's that? Well, you pulled me over a couple of years ago and you gave me a speeding fine, then you gave me money and told me that Jesus took my debt. And he goes, yeah, you're the only person I've ever done that to. She goes, thank you. And he goes, no worries. And as he's talking to it, he sees in the back a baby seat with a beautiful girl, blonde curly hair. She goes, thank you. No problem. She goes, no, no, you don't understand. When you pulled me over, I was on a way to an abortion clinic and I was going to give this baby up. But you told me Jesus paid every debt, every fine in my life. She said, I got in the car and I couldn't get those words out of my head, and I went to drive into the clinic, but I couldn't. And I thought, where can I go? And I drove into a church and I gave my life to Jesus. And now look at my little girl in the back. Isn't she gorgeous? Isn't she incredible? Isn't she wonderful? Isn't she awesome? And he's, yeah. But the story doesn't end there. Because I told this story in Melbourne, Australia, a few years ago. And there was a girl who heard the story and she was weeping. I didn't know. Went home, had supper. About a year later, I was at a conference in Melbourne. I didn't live in Melbourne at that time. And this lady, older lady, comes up to me and she goes, you don't remember me, but you told a story about a policeman who paid the debt and the girl was going to have an abortion and she didn't. And she pulls out this picture. It's of a baby that's not that old, 6 months maybe. She said, this is my grandson. My daughter was in that meeting. I don't know if you remember. She was weeping because on Monday she had booked in an appointment to go to an abortion clinic to have an abortion. But when you told that story, she couldn't do it. And now she has this beautiful little boy. Thank you for telling that story. Listen to me, friends. That policeman is making an impact all around the world. You want to make a difference in life? If you want to live chosen, you got to live a life that's bigger than yours.
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1: I am told that the Japanese written symbol for the English word crisis is actually two symbols combined. The first signifies danger and the second opportunity. 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Maybe you're facing a time when you need to look deeper into your life to find some life-sustaining answers.

Don't be overwhelmed by circumstances. Seek new direction. For those looking to rethink their whole approach to themselves and to their relationships, to their future and life in general, there's no better place to start, I believe, than the story of Jesus, as found in Matthew, Mark, Luke and John, in the Good News Bible. This is John Smith.

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4: From the Sky News Centre at 10, Donald Trump says he's cancelled the wave of intense strikes planned for this weekend against Iran, but says it's subject to a deal being struck rapidly. That would come with certain conditions, with the US President highlighting the immediate and complete opening of the Strait of Hormuz and ending Tehran's nuclear threats. Our international correspondent John Sparks is in Jerusalem.
5: I don't think we're any closer to any long-standing agreement. I think what it tells us is that Donald Trump is getting increasingly frustrated. He's under increasing pressure. He's got midterms in November, the war's not popular, he's got a cost of living crisis and the rest of it. He wants a way out of it.
4: The Prime Minister says more help with the cost of living is on its way. Andy Burnham told the Sunday Mirror he wants to go further on rail fares and household bills. Meanwhile, two-thirds of people think the Prime Minister will fail to end long-term rough sleeping. Andy Burnham made tackling it his first pledge after entering Downing Street. More than half of those surveyed by YouGov for Sky News agree it's a problem that needs to be addressed. Francesca Albanese from the Charity Crisis tells us what she thinks the PM must do to make real progress.
6: It's about tackling the root causes, so building those social homes, making sure other parts of government aren't causing homelessness in the first place, and investing in welfare and solutions that work, like Housing First.
4: Spain is installing a 500-metre barrier in the sea after 60,000 migrants arrived in Ceuta from Morocco. Spanish authorities say most have been returned, and EU leaders will hold talks this coming week to understand exactly what happened. World record holder Josh Kerr stormed to victory to pick up the first Commonwealth gold medal in the 1 mile for 60 years. The Scottish star broke away from the rest of the pack to win at the Scotstoun Stadium. And in football, Aberdeen opened their Scottish Premiership campaign with a dramatic 2-1 win against Hearts. They scored both of their goals in injury time at Pittodrie, with captain Kevin Nisbet sealing the victory thanks to a 95th-minute penalty. That's the latest. I'm Barry.
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1: And as usual, a very warm welcome to you. How are you doing? Welcome to the latest edition of the Cross Rhythms Experience with me, Chris Cole, here to guide you through the next hour of music and life. And in the next hour, you can expect some thought-provoking content from Pastor John Smith, as well as loads of great music. Now, let me encourage you, the great benefit we have of social media, Google, check out John Smith, because there is a man that truly walk the talk. And when you listen to him on Cross Rhythms, he's now passed. He died about 2-3 years ago, but his words still have life today. Now, today I have artists musically such as Landry Cantrell, Ellie Limebeer, and Matthew West to play for you. So before all that, our first track of the show this week is Jamie Grace with a track entitled Dream Big.
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3: I'm gonna tell you what I gotta do to make my dreams come true. Work hard, pray more, dream big. 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I'm gonna tell you what I gotta do.

Great words for a great song. That's Jamie Grace, Dream Big. All right. Oh, yeah. Got Local Sound coming up with a track entitled No One Like You.

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1: Dolly magazine regularly features a page entitled Short Pieces, which enables young readers to have their poems published. One recent contribution reads as follows. I'm sick of being seen as a joke, there to laugh at, tease and provoke. Deep down it hurts inside, and in some ways I feel a part of me has died. I try my hardest to override the preaching sneers, turning away to hold back the tears. Many people I know have paid the high cost of allowing themselves to become victims of the opinions of others. Believing in yourself is impossible if you're always in need of other people's affirmations. True identity and self-worth are increased by knowing intimately the unearned love and care of Jesus. Don't just be concerned about the opinions of others. Be inspired by God's acceptance and love for you. This is John Smith.
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4: Here's Ellie Limebeer, and this track is What Love Looks Like.

good definition of faith is something or somebody that you cling to, rely on, trust in as your focus for life. From a spiritual perspective for Christians, that's Jesus. So the journey of faith, hope and love, the greatest of these is love. Love is more than a feeling, it truly is a way of life. Here's Bo Bice, track entitled Nothing Without You.

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5: Well, you know, there's something called a culture of revival, which academics and theologians describe as the phenomenon when the culture of heaven hits earth, which it does all over the world, where whole cultures become mesmerized and committed to the Christian faith. The Pew Research Agency says about 2.4 billion people on the planet are aligned culturally, traditionally, experientially with the Christian faith. So we look at the Jesus People movement from the 60s and 70s in the West, and this is the time for the classic track. Well, Soul Survivor was an incredibly popular Christian youth festival, which ran in the UK from 1993 right the way through to 2019, and headed up by Mike Pilavachi. It was incredibly influential in many lives and also birthed a lot of Christian music in Great Britain. Alongside the festival, there's a church movement, which is still going today, and there were also lots of music made through the Soul Survivor festival and experience. Today, for Classic Track, we have Soul Survivor with a track entitled The Eyes of My Heart.

certainly hope you feel that's what we're doing. Love on the Radio from Matthew West, right here on the Cross Rhythms Experience, Music and Life. Love on the Radio. Got music from Dante Bowie featuring Jess Klein coming up now. And this is a track entitled Don't Talk About It.

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5: 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And Cross Rhythms founders Chris and Kerry Cole reveal more about their journey of faith and the adventure of living life on the edge.
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9: Here's Brooke Robertson. This track entitled Wait and See. If I

Got some music coming up from Vin Decker. And this track is called I'm Just Another One. On the Cross Rhythms, experience music and life.

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1: This isn't the finish line. The future is the finish line.
2: Great words for a great song there from Vin Decker. I'm Just Another One. And if you listen carefully to that, Vin sort of expresses in a song the joy that somebody can really feel in doing life with a worldview and conviction based on a relationship with God. And whatever your worldview or conviction is, there's a lot of news stories that are talking about what is it to be happy. And I think happiness is quite a natural question. Everybody's looking for a degree of happiness. But C.S. Lewis said, happiness, in a way, can be very elusive and quite circumstantial. And I agree with C.S. Lewis that circumstances can create an environment of happiness, but can it be maintained in the good and the bad times? Well, if happiness is built on a foundation of joy, then actually happiness has a great place. But joy is able to create a foundation for not just happiness, but also life in the challenging times. Now, what is joy? Well, joy does have something to do with your worldview and conviction and a question of your identity and value as a human being. So whatever, however you see life, and the one thing common to us all, we come into this world, we have an experience, and we die. That's common to all. But some of us with faith have a hope that's almost an experiential hope that's built on a daily walk with Jesus, where he can build, through faith in us all, a sense of joy to go through the good and the bad times. So Jesus says himself in Scripture in John 16, verse 33, if you want to check it out, in this life you will have trouble, but take comfort, for I've overcome the world. And so that's a very deep commitment to Christ, which builds a joy. And also, everything works for the good for those who love the Lord, called according to his purposes, which means life will have good times and bad times, and you are going to have happiness. But you can't sustain a world just looking for happiness. It doesn't work, because there are issues beyond human control. And you can, however, have a sense of joy that can carry happiness as well as good character and a good attitude to the tough times. And that really is at the heart of the Christian faith, where it says two commandments. Love God, the first one, with all your heart, soul, mind, and strength. Love your neighbor as yourself. And it goes a long way to helping people with mental health issues, because sometimes you get disillusioned in life because you're looking at an illusion. But an experiential faith with Christ, let me tell you, after 40 years of walking with the Lord in the good and the bad times, Jesus is not a man that he would lie. He's faithful to his word. So let me encourage you, check out Jesus for all he's worth and for all you're worth. Here's Tom Reed, and this is a track entitled Falling Down.

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1: I admit it. Now you're gone and I'm alone and I don't like it. I chose this, I'm the one you called to end it.

Well, I'll tell you what, guys, I want to thank you for tuning into the Cross Rhythms Experience. We're going to do it all again, same time, same place, next week. Going to leave you with a track from John Slitt, and this is a track entitled Just Let Go. So till we meet again, have yourself a great week. Stay close to the one who loves you the most. Bye, God bless.

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2: From the Sky News Centre at 11, Donald Trump's decided to hold off on launching strikes against Iran, what he's calling the future benefit of the world. The US president says it's subject to a deal being struck rapidly. He says any agreement would need to include the complete reopening of the Strait of Hormuz. Andy Burnham's promising to look at more help for families struggling with the cost of living, insisting cutting household bills will be a priority. The Prime Minister says reducing rail fares and reforming the water sector are top of his agenda. Meanwhile, more than half of people in the UK say Andy Burnham is right to make ending rough sleeping one of his first pledges as Prime Minister. But a YouGov poll, exclusively for Sky News, suggests two-thirds think he'll fail. Mr Burnham's plan is backed by an initial £340 million investment. Ian Harrison's been homeless for 20 years.
3: In simple terms, it's not possible. Homelessness isn't the issue. The issue is drug addiction, prison, family breakup, relationship breaks down, losing your job. So unless you're going to solve all of those things, which would be a very big ask, you're not going to end homelessness.
2: EU leaders are expected to hold talks next week to understand what happened when 60,000 Moroccans stormed the Spanish enclave of Ceuta. At least 86 people died. Former FA chief executive Mark Palios says a non-European challenge for FIFA president is the best way of ousting Gianni Infantino. There have been calls for a change in leadership after Infantino's plan to sell stakes in major tournaments to private investors was rejected by several federations. Palios says the current FIFA boss will do everything he can to stay in charge.
4: There is a very great sort of suspicion in the majority of the smaller countries and the non-European countries. They feel the dominance of Europe. And that was used by Sepp Blatter to actually keep him in power to some extent.
2: And England's netballers have missed out on a medal at the Commonwealth Games, losing the bronze medal match against Australia. The Roses went down 68-50 in Glasgow. That's the latest. I'm Barry Reed.
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0: Young ruler met the Christ, but he walked away. 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
7: From the Sky News Centre at midday, it's emerged the man who murdered his partner's two-year-old daughter had an arrest warrant issued 18 months beforehand. Harrison Simpson was jailed this week after he and his partner attacked Isabel Welsh over weeks at her home in Teesside. He had also sexually assaulted the toddler before her death in September. The outstanding warrant relates to a non-molestation order given to the 22-year-old in 2024. Our reporter Phoebe Southworth has a statement from Cleveland Police.
8: In line with openness and transparency, we informed Isabel's family of the circumstances surrounding the outstanding warrant early on in the investigation. We recognised at the time that Simpson had an outstanding arrest warrant and it's far from adequate.
7: The force insists our reviews led to several changes. Donald Trump insists he will hold off on a fresh attack on Iran as long as a deal can be reached and quickly. The US president says that would need to involve stopping Tehran's nuclear ambitions and reopening the Strait of Hormuz. The Prime Minister says more cost of living support could be on its way, and he's suggesting he'll look at rail fares and utility bills. Andy Burnham's also highlighted the amount we pay for water and feels it's another area that needs reform. Meanwhile, two-thirds of people think the Prime Minister will fail to end long-term rough sleeping. Andy Burnham made tackling it his first pledge after entering Downing Street. More than half of those surveyed by YouGov for Sky News agree it's a problem that needs to be addressed. Francesca Albanese from the charity Crisis tells us what she thinks the PM must do to make real progress.
9: It's about tackling the root causes, so building those social homes, making sure other parts of government aren't causing homelessness in the first place, and investing in welfare and solutions that work, like Housing First.
7: And finally, some sports news. Scotland's Sarah Adlington broke down in tears after missing the chance to become a three-time Commonwealth Judo champion before her retirement. She was beaten in the opening round of the over 78-kilogram competition. That's the latest. I'm Barry.
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in my head today of how heaven might look someday. 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Cause I can see it on every face, the evidence of grace. And as I listen, it occurs to me, everybody's got their own 13. So what's your story about his glory? 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Yeah, what's your story about his glory?

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2: We're taking it back. We bring it back on this. Here we go. Come on, Blanca.

0: The new High Sheriff of Staffordshire says he's enjoyed his first few weeks in the role and was honoured to be appointed to it. Pritpal Singh began a one-year term in April, and the father of three and grandfather of four is a Staffordshire-based entrepreneur. He has an MBE for his sustained contributions to the regional economy and charitable causes. A High Sheriff is a royal appointment designed to be a non-political, voluntary and independent role and assists with a range of public community services, as Pritpal explains.
1: Oh, hi, Sheriff. My role is, as I say, it's one of the oldest role in this county, over 1,000 years. And we represent, in a way, a king. So I basically look after the courts, the judges, the prison, probation service, fires. So that's for 1 year.
0: Pritpal is also the first Sikh High Sheriff of Staffordshire. And during his time in the role, he wants to bring people together of different faiths.
1: And when I became a High Sheriff for this year, what I wanted to do was to bring various different faith groups together. Doesn't matter which religion you belong to, we're all the same.
0: He was speaking to us at the Stoke-on-Trent Civic Prayer Breakfast and told us he's planning an event to bring people of different faiths together in October.
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3: 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And a reminder that sometimes the greatest strength is found in surrender. 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
1: The newly appointed chief executive of Staffordshire Chambers of Commerce says rises in employers' national insurance contributions is hitting small and medium-sized businesses in the area hard. Stuart Elford was speaking to Sonia Farrell on Business Spotlight, a partnership between Cross Rhythm City Radio and PR firm Baba Baboon.
2: What business is struggling with is costs before they make a profit.
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2: So they're not making a profit because of the cost of NI, because of the cost of all these things. And I know, you know, all politicians will say there is no magic money tree, but it's business that drives the economy.
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1: Well, Staffordshire Chambers aims to help businesses in the area thrive, grow and expand, and Stuart's team offers training, networking and lots of other support, and you can find out more on their website, staffordshirechambers.co.uk.
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That's the genius of divine love. If there is an eternal one who loves us, then we are loved always, awake or asleep, morning or night. This is John Smith.

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1: A £2.3 million advanced green technology centre has opened in Stoke-on-Trent, providing new training opportunities in green technology, retrofit skills and sustainable construction. The facility is based at the Burslem campus of Stoke-on-Trent College and it will help to build the green and retrofit technical skills that are needed across the area. It features industry standard facilities such as electric vehicle charging training bays, solar PV systems, heat pump technology, and wall insulation training. And employers will be able to make use of the facilities and the specialist equipment, giving them opportunity to upskill staff, improve productivity, and support innovation without the need to travel outside of the region. Hassan Rizvi is the college's principal and CEO. He said the centre strengthens their position as a leading technical college and reflects the strong partnerships that they have with employers to ensure that learners develop the skills that industry needs, both now and in the future. Well, funding for the development came from the government and provided through Stoke-on-Trent City Council. To find out more, you can go to the college's website, stokecol.ac.uk. That's stokecol.ac.uk/green-technology.
2: It seems that this entire generation has lost its sense of purpose. Purpose. Purpose. Purpose. We build solid houses.

0: but fail to take the time to read them. Conquer space, but cannot conquer our habits. Flirt with fantasy to avoid reality. This entire generation has lost its sense of purpose. Sense of purpose. Sense of purpose. Sense of purpose.
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1: Abby Gamboa and Aidan King have collaborated on the exceptional and almost spontaneous release, Throwing Paint. Written and recorded in just 6 days, it's an unvarnished and refreshingly honest

0: The result is a beautiful collision, bringing together two unique voices.
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0: Don't miss it. Throwing Paint by Abby Gamboa and Aidan King.
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1: A chair has been appointed to help the residents in the Stoke-on-Trent community decide how to spend £20 million of government funding. Catherine Kilvington, who has more than 10 years of experience in leading projects and community work, has been selected as chair of the Pride and Place Board for Mere North after a competitive recruitment process. She will lead a board that brings together residents, businesses, community groups and local partners to identify local priorities and projects in Mere. She promises to stand alongside the community to identify their priorities, which will then shape projects and investments, turning local ideas into positive action. As somebody who has lived and worked in the city for a number of years, Catherine has already built strong relationships with residents, particularly through her SEND advocacy and parent support work. Her commitment to helping local residents is clear, and the community is expected to benefit hugely from her involvement. To find out how you can get involved and have your say, visit the City Council's website, stoke.gov.uk/pipmerenorth.
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1: Sort your building out, and if you don't, we're coming after you.
2: That's the leader of Stoke-on-Trent City Council, Jane Ashworth, after the council revealed recently that enforcement action's been taken on almost 100 heritage buildings in the city as work steps up to tackle neglected historic properties in private ownership. The Heritage Enforcement Programme uses legal powers where necessary to secure repairs, improvements and the reuse of vacant buildings. The council's targeted a number of prominent and long-standing problem properties. As a result of the action, 20 buildings have been brought into full compliance, including buildings that have been repainted, repaired and restored in Parliament Row in the city centre. In other areas, 16 legal notices have been issued across 21 sites in Longton and Mere. Enforcement actions also underway across 16 sites in Burslem. The council says four of the most serious cases in Tunstall are leading to prosecution. Council leader Jane Ashworth admits that there's plenty more work to be done, but says the programme is a start.
1: I mean, some of these are we're scratching the surface of the problem with that building. But that's not a bad thing to A, get started, and B, open the conversation with the landowner or the building owner, who may previously have been avoiding us with a tribute motive, which I'm not supposed to do, who haven't been able to engage with us until this moment.
0: Seeking sense in a world of noise. 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
1: In Human Nature's song, Every Time You Cry, John Farnham sings, "Time is a way of wounding what has healed." While it's true on the one hand that time can help us forget and put things behind us, it's also true that old wounds can lie dormant, waiting for some new thing to trigger the haunting memories.

There is a way of healing wounds which time alone cannot heal. Rather than resigning us to pessimism and discouragement, Jesus offers to lead us into a future where the focus moves away from ourselves and our stagnant, sometimes indulgent, pain and remorse. It is this new start which humanity craves and Christian conversion offers. This is John Smith.

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1: One of Stoke-on-Trent's museums has been named as one of the best museums to visit in the UK. Gladstone Pottery Museum in Longton was ranked third in a list put together by the national magazine Time Out, placing it above the likes of the renowned British Museum and the National Railway Museum. Time Out praised Gladstone for vividly bringing the industrial pottery-making process to life while shining a light on the experiences of workers, including the unbearable heat and Victorian child labour. Gladstone is the last surviving Victorian coal-fired pottery factory. It's used as the location where Channel 4 series The Great Pottery Throwdown is filmed. The museum celebrated its 50th anniversary last year. At the site, you'll find several bottle kilns, kilns which once dominated the skyline of the potteries. The museum's open to the general public at the moment, Wednesdays to Sundays, but it's going to be closed from Monday the 10th of August until November to facilitate what's been described as an external project taking place at the site. We can only presume that's because of more filming work that will take place there. You can find out more about Gladstone online at the website stokemuseums.org.uk. That's stokemuseums.org.uk.

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1: A trampoline club has opened a dedicated gym in Stoke-on-Trent following an investment of £250,000. 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And their facility boasts Olympic standard equipment, including 9 full-size trampolines and a foam pit. The club offers a range of classes for all ages and abilities, from children's, recreational and family fun sessions through to elite athletes' competitive training sessions. 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Husband and wife duo Daniel and Kate Greaves, both of whom have competed internationally, are overseeing the centre and its operations. They've been joined by coach Jay Scowler, who's trained GB gymnasts, and he believes the gym will produce future trampolining champions of the future here in Stoke-on-Trent. Well, you can find out more about the club by jumping on over to their website or their Facebook page. 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
9: 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His latest release represents a shift from the grief of losing his parents to hope and renewal. 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

children experiment with drugs before the age of 15, 60% are likely to experience difficulty in life.

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1: Proposals for COVID Memorial and Stoke-on-Trent are progressing, with resident and widow Lynn Jones MBE saying that this will help the families of victims grieve and heal. Lynn lost her husband Gareth to COVID-19 and she's been since involved in a long-running project by bereaved residents, campaigners, Stoke-on-Trent City Centre Bid and MP Gareth Snell to create a memorial in the Potteries. It could imitate the Wall of Hearts that's opposite the Houses of Parliament, where victims of COVID are represented with hundreds of thousands of hand-painted hearts. Stoke-on-Trent Memorial is set to be created by renowned local artist Philip Hardacre and is planned to be stationed in Hanley's Bethesda Gardens, providing an accessible place for individuals and families to reflect and remember those whose lives were lost during the pandemic. The funding for the memorial has already been secured and the project aims to be finished by April next year. MP Gareth Snell is urging residents to shape the memorial and ensure every victim of COVID in Stoke-on-Trent is named. You can do this by completing a form on Mr. Snell's website, garethsnell.org.uk/COVID memorial. You can also contact his office on 01782 971949.
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1: Of respondents to a recent survey on relationships, 25% of 14 to 24-year-olds had no relationship with their father and 15% had no relationship with their mother.
2: Success has made a failure of our home.
1: Over the last decades, Western culture has made values, integrity and commitment secondary to sensuality, personal opinion and personal profitability. Our self-interest and growing apathy are causing the disintegration of our families and our communities and our nations, as well as our own individual psyches.

We have largely lost the sense that people have a spiritual dimension, and now more and more we're losing sense of our social dimension. It's so easy to say you're too busy. We used to say you can't take it with you. Self taken to the point of self-obsession only leads to an isolated, self-destructive experience. This is John Smith.

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1: The future of two of Stoke-on-Trent's best-known cultural venues has been secured in a long-term deal. ATG Entertainment has managed both the Victoria Hall and the Regent Theatre in the city centre for over 25 years. They recently renewed their contract with Stoke-on-Trent City Council to retain the management of both council-owned venues. And the local authority said that the decision was based on the operator's commitment to developing the city's cultural offer and their track record of good management and in bringing major shows to the city. The move also saves taxpayers £280,000 in annual subsidies. Theatre director Cheryl Taylor told Cross Rhythms it was fantastic news.
2: For ATG to have secured it, you know, we've been there for 25 years plus already. We know the venues, we know the communities. We've already built some really amazing partnerships, relationships with producers, with, you know, local businesses, all of that kind of stuff. So to know that we've got now longer term leases again and we get to just continue doing what we love and keep serving our communities and bringing amazing, you know, entertainment and culture and opportunity to the city is just fantastic.
1: And for more information about shows coming up at either venue, you can go to atgtickets.com/stoke.
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5: I'd like to close with a story about two brothers who lived in South Africa. The older one was extremely intelligent, quite handsome, very athletic. He won a scholarship to a private school. His younger brother was short, somewhat obese. By society standards, he would have been called ugly. He had a severe hunchback. But the one marvelous gift the young brother had was a voice. And the younger brother loved to sing. He sang right out on the farm and the fields in the farm. Sang in the shower. He sang to himself as he walked down the road. Well, 2 years after the older brother went off to the school, the younger brother joined him. And one day the older brother was sitting in the library doing some research. He looked out the window and he saw a gang of students in a typical mob action surround his younger brother. They began to mock him, to taunt him. They spit in his face, then they pinned him to the ground. They ripped off his shirt to reveal his hunchback. With color crayons, they wrote lewd and obscene remarks on his back. The older brother, who'd been elected president of the student body, could have walked out in 1 minute, said, "That's my brother, this is over. That's my brother, this is over. That's my brother, this is over. That's my brother." But the older brother stayed in the library and he betrayed his younger brother for what he failed to do. Well, a week later, the younger brother dropped out of school. He returned to the farm and his parents noticed that he never sang again. World War II came along and the older brother was enlisted in the military. He was stationed in Palestine, and one night he was lying out in a hill looking up at the moon, and he realized what he'd done to his brother, that he would never know any inner peace unless he was reconciled. He made the incredibly difficult wartime journey from Palestine back to South Africa. At 4 o'clock in the afternoon, he met with his brother. He knelt down in front of him, sobbing, and he begged his younger brother's forgiveness. They talked until midnight. They embraced several times. They hugged. They reconciled. And at midnight, they went to sleep. But something else happened that night. At 4 o'clock in the morning, the older brother woke up startled, startled by the sound of a full, rich, mellifluous tenor voice soaring into the night. It was the voice of his younger brother, who was singing again. By one concrete act of compassionate caring, the older brother brought healing to his younger brother, to himself, into their relationship, into their relationship.
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1: As the summer holidays kick into full swing, parents are without a doubt looking for places where their children can let off some steam. 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
4: Trust Fall is the second album from Stephen Stanley. 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And a reminder that sometimes the greatest strength is found in surrender. Trust Fall by Stephen Stanley. 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
4: from a child star on Broadway to R&B hitmaker, we take a look at the history of Lee Varsey. We report on the rise of US singer and songwriter Patrick Mabry. And one-time Hillsong singer Aidan King speaks about relocating to the US and developing a solo career.
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13: From the Sky News Centre at 3. A 17-year-old girl has died after suffering what police describe as a medical episode at the Kendal Calling Festival in Cumbria. She was found at the site shortly after 2 a.m. Iranian military sources have accused Donald Trump of lying after he claimed Tehran asked him to call off planned U.S. strikes. The U.S. president says he delayed the attack to allow time for negotiations to end the conflict, but he says that would come with certain conditions. Our international correspondent John Sparks is in Jerusalem.
14: I don't think we're any closer to any long-standing agreement. I think what it tells us is that Donald Trump is getting increasingly frustrated. He's under increasing pressure. He's got midterms in November, the war's not popular, he's got a cost of living crisis and the rest of it. He wants a way out of it.
13: It's emerged an arrest warrant had been issued for child killer Harrison Simpson 18 months before he murdered his partner's two-year-old daughter, Isabel Welsh. Cleveland police says a review into the case has led to a number of changes. At least five people have died and 41 others are missing after a ferry caught fire off the coast of an Indonesian island. It's thought 225 of those on board have been rescued. Two-thirds of people questioned in a Sky News poll believe Andy Burnham will fail to deliver on his promise to end rough sleeping. He's made tackling homelessness in England the first major pledge of his premiership. Campaigner and founder of the world's big sleep out, Josh Littlejohn, says simply getting people off the streets isn't enough.
15: We have to invest in really high quality supported accommodation that's going to be a bit of an uplifting place for people to be and get all their support needs met. And ultimately, by investing in that, there'll be lots of other cost savings compared to trying to manage this ongoing, really significant street population.
13: And St Johnston and Kilmarnock are locked at 1-1 in their opening game of the new Scottish Premiership season. Greg Kilty cancelled out Josh Fowler's opener just before half-time. That's the latest. I'm Daisy Steele.
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0: to set up Jericho. 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
1: See, there's no politician, no economist, no ecologist, no sociologist, no doctor, no educator that's going to solve the problems of the Western world today. We've got to have revival. We've got to have the presence of the Lord. We've got to have the counsel of God, the wisdom of God prevailing in our land.
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1: The design for a massive new mural in Longton Town Centre has been unveiled recently. A blank wall near to Longton Railway Station is being transformed into a 70-metre-long mural, brimming with references to local landmarks, new and old, like the bottle kilns at Gladstone Pottery Museum, through to Shelley's Laser Dome. It also features historic figures like pottery manufacturer John Ainsley and philanthropist the Duchess of Sutherland. Local artist Rob Fenton has designed the mural and is currently painting it alongside other artists including Alistair Barnett and Ethan Lemon. The artwork has been shaped by the local community over several months, with Stoke-on-Trent South MP Alison Gardner saying that every part of the design reflects the people, the places, and the memories that matter to the community. The mural has been funded by the government's Design Out Crime initiative and is part of a wider regeneration project which aims to create a more welcoming environment in the town centre. The mural's also been supported by local shops such as Tesco, Next and Argos, and the work on the mural is expected to be finished by September.
0: This is Cross Rhythms.
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0: From the Potters to the Valiants, we know the score. 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
1: An article in Clio magazine concerning the beauty secrets of supermodels, which includes avoiding red meat, chicken and fried foods, keeping out of the way of any sunlight, dyeing your eyelashes and bleaching your eyebrows, also warns that the wrong type of fringe can ruin your life. Clinical psychologist Brenda Dovier notes our culture's obsession with external appearance. She writes, we try to make our bodies attractive on the outside in the same way we do with products. Ultimately, we need to have an inner sense of who we are so that we can enjoy relationships and our own selves. The old book says, men look on the outward appearance, God looks on the heart. We should do the same.

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1: A wave of community projects in Stoke-on-Trent have been greenlighted for funding. The £1.5 million Pride and Place Impact Fund was introduced earlier this year and aims to make a visible difference to local neighbourhoods and their residents by improving community spaces, particularly parks. Bull Green Park, May Street Park in Trent Vale and Waterdale Park in Longton are among the first to be upgraded. Improvements include the installation of new sports and play equipment. Alongside this, a bigger cash injection is on the way for communities marked as in need for investment through the Pride in Place scheme. Up to £60 million of government funding will be spent over 10 years, improving Bentley and Uberley, Mere North, Bradley, Chelheath and Faghays. Council leader Jane Ashworth told us a bit more about how the money might be spent.
2: The plan is to come up with the kind of improvement that everyone in that area has said that they want to see. 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

0: music in me. This is Crossrhythms Radio. A jigsaw puzzle shop has opened in Stoke-on-Trent. Bespoke jigsaw puzzle maker Great British Jigsaws has created three new jobs with the opening of its store at the Trentham estate, with more roles expected to be created later in the year. The company is one of only a handful of jigsaw manufacturers in the UK, and they supply major organisations such as the National Trust through to Stoke City Football Club. The Stafford-based company was set up by husband and wife duo Jason and Kathy Cornish, and the pair hope that by locating their first shop at Trentham, which boosts over 3 million visitors a year, they'll boost their sales and increase brand awareness. Jason said that the opening of their flagship store at Trentham was the right place for them to get their brand in front of more people. Jigsaws in the shop feature bespoke designs from Emma Justra, who's a local artist and illustrator, as well as maps of national parks, wildlife photography, and many more. It seems things are falling into place for the company, piece by piece.
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6: From the Sky News Centre at 4. Greek police say a man has confessed in the case of a British woman whose body was found in a suitcase in Athens. Elizabeth Jane Ross from Edinburgh is believed to have died several days before her body was discovered in a derelict building last month. Authorities say the 26-year-old foreign suspect was arrested after CCTV helped identify him. A man jailed for life for murdering his girlfriend's 2-year-old daughter had an outstanding arrest warrant for 18 months before the killing. Isabel Walsh's mother was also convicted of her murder after the toddler collapsed at her home in Teesside last September following a head injury. Cleveland police say repeated attempts to arrest Harrison Simpson were unsuccessful and admit the delay was far from adequate. Our reporter Phoebe Southworth says it's a huge development.
7: So another twist in, you know, a truly grotesque tale, and will raise questions about whether little Isabel's death could have potentially been prevented.
6: Iranian military sources have accused Donald Trump of lying after he claimed Tehran asked him to call off planned strikes. The US president says he's paused military action to give diplomacy a chance, but officials in Tehran deny making any such request. Middle East commentator Tara Kanglu says Iran remains prepared for any escalation.
8: What the Iranians are essentially demanding as of today, we can sum it up to say more control over the Strait of Hormuz, and they also want still some right to charge, whether that be a toll, a fee, a VAT, however they want to phrase it, but ultimately the recognition that they are in control.
6: A teenage girl has died at a festival in Cumbria. The 17-year-old said to have had a medical episode at Kendall Calling early this morning. Two helicopters have collided, tackling wildfires in Greece. A search and rescue operation is underway west of Athens, according to the country's fire department. And St Johnstone have beaten Kilmarnock 4-3 in their first game back in the Scottish Premiership. Kai Fotheringham's deciding goal in the final 10 minutes clinched it. That's the latest. I'm Daisy Steele.
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11: From the Sky News Centre at 5. Greek police say a suspect has confessed after the body of a Scottish woman was discovered inside a suitcase in Athens. Elizabeth Jane Ross from Edinburgh was found dead in the Greek capital last month. A 26-year-old man, described as a foreign national, was arrested after investigators identified him using CCTV footage. Our reporter, Anjum Pierbakos, says the case has sent shockwaves through Greece.
12: It's a really worrying case, obviously. This woman entered Greece on the 26th of June. We know that she was there, she was visiting friends, and she was then moving to a different part of Greece, and that's when her body was discovered by a homeless person in a derelict building.
11: The Prime Minister has visited Dover to highlight the government's efforts to crack down on the people smuggling gangs behind small boat crossings. Andy Burnham says the number of National Crime Agency officers targeting organised immigration crime has more than doubled this year. 2,000 migrants have crossed the channel since he took over from Sir Keir Starmer. Mr Burnham insists the government's strategy is beginning to work.
13: Clearly progress is being made, but we're not complacent. It's why I am here. It's why I've come down on Sunday to see the team, to listen to what they think needs to be done, what further can be done.
11: Police failed to arrest a child abuser despite a warrant being issued 18 months before he sexually assaulted and murdered his girlfriend's two-year-old daughter. Harrison Simpson was convicted of killing Isabel Welsh at her home on Teesside in September. A search and rescue operation is underway after two firefighting helicopters collided, battling wildfires west of Athens. The crash happened during efforts to contain blazes fueled by soaring temperatures and strong winds. Amber heat warnings are coming in across much of England tomorrow. The UK Health Security Agency says rising temperatures could pose risks, particularly to the vulnerable. And Motherwell are starting life in the Scottish Premiership under new manager Alfred Johansson with a trip to Hibs. Their opening match of the season is goalless. That's the latest time.
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17: And thanks for joining me. I'm Chris Mountford. I'm about to bring you the latest Cross Rhythms Top 10 chart based on music sales and radio airplay. Coming up, some of the most heard and bought songs of the week. We'll find out if NF gets a second week at number one with Home.

It climbed up to number one last time in our rundown. Will it stay there for a second week? Could Switchfoot climb to number one with Wake Up Mr. Crow? They've been in and around the top three for 7 weeks so far. Could they go one better and climb up from number two last time to number one in this chart? We'll find out between now and the end of the hour. There are three new entries on the way, including from One Republic.

But the top 10 this time round begins with a new entry from Blessing Offer. So this song's taken from his latest album, Real, which includes big songs like this, Lift Me Up. It's an album that was written out of tragic circumstances, really, on the back of losing two people really close to him. The songs are about processing some quite raw grief and finding strength for today and a hope for tomorrow. So this song is The Morning, and it's a new entry at number 10.

0: Yes, it will. Oh, yes, it will.
1: It's great to have Blessing Offer back in the countdown. That's The Morning from his album Real, a new entry at number 10. Liddy Lynn blends indie pop with dreamy tunes and introspective lyrics. On her latest EP, Metamorphosis, she's inspired by the transformation that she found in her life when she put her trust in Jesus. And the collection of songs speaks of hope and new beginnings. Well, the song from that EP that features in the Cross of Them's top 10 chart at the moment, it was a new entry in our countdown last time at number 10, and this time climbs up one place.
2: 9.

0: Think of You from Liddy Lynn gets a second week in the chart. It climbs a place to number 9. So 21 Pilots have been in the rundown for the last few weeks with the song Centre Mass. It features on their latest album, Breach, and it gets a sixth week in the countdown, dropping down a couple of places.
1: 8. Right this way.

Dropping down two places to number 8, it's Center Mass by 21 Pilots. Okay, next I'm going to showcase a couple of tunes which could be new entries here on the Cross of Them's Top 10 chart in the next few weeks. Starting off with this one from Holland, this is Where Do I Go?

Where Do I Go is from Holin. That could be a new entry on the Cross Rhythms Top 10 chart in the next few weeks. The same goes for this one from Abby Gamboa and Aidan King. It's Obsessed.

0: two potential future hits on the Cross Rhythms chart, ones to listen out for in the next few weeks. Back to our latest countdown, though. You've got tunes from Ray and OneRepublic coming up.
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0: That's Ray, who has dominated the Cross Rhythms Top 10 chart over the last 3 months, with 12 weeks at number one consecutively. Most of those weeks with the song Joy. And then more recently, she spent a couple of weeks at number one with that song Lifeboat. Until it was knocked off the top spot by NF last time. And we'll find out a bit later on if NF remains at number one for a second week. But there are three new entries in this countdown. I'm going to play the second new entry of the chart, of this chart, in just a few moments' time. It's from One Republic. But first of all, making room for the new entries. Dropping out of the countdown, Floor Plan with Only God. 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
1: You stepped into the light, you opened up my eyes. Suddenly, I can see.
0: And Carry You by Damien. The three songs which exit the countdown to make room for the new entries. One of them's next, and it's a track for a video game. Yeah, this next track, Give Me Something, serves as the theme song for the tactical video game Ark Knights Enfield. Their frontman Ryan Tedder noted the band collaborated on the track because of their genuine obsession with video games. Well, the song is a new entry at number
2: 6.

A new entry at number 6, One Republic with Give Me Something. Based on music sales and radio airplay, this is the Crosswithams Top 10 chart, and we're halfway through the countdown. In a moment, we'll go through the songs in the running for today's number one spot. But at this halfway point, I'm going to showcase a series of brilliant new releases. Maybe some of these songs will feature in our top 10 in the future. And we've got some really summery sounding tunes for you as we go through the new releases. And we start off with a single from Ryan Ellis with Praises.

0: some of the finest new releases just out. And maybe some of those will feature in the Cross Rhythms Countdown in the future. Now, just before we continue with our latest countdown, here are the songs in the running for the number one spot. Last time, NF climbed to the top with Home. Will he get a second week at number one with this song?
1: No need to rush, it's all right.
0: Switchfoot climbed up to two with Wake Up Mr. Crow. Could they go one better and climb to number one? We've also got a big new entry on the way from Party Wave and Forrest Frank. Could SOS go to number one? Well, we'll find out the answers to those questions over the coming minutes as we continue with the Cross Rhythms chart.
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featuring ZVC. That's Josiah Queen with Demons. It falls one place to number 5 on the Crossrhythms Top 10 chart. Still to come, the big 3 songs of the week. I'm going to be showcasing a couple more new tunes, which may be new entries in our countdown as well in the next few weeks. But first of all, it's Brandon Lake and Nick Jonas who get a 7th week in the countdown with their single The Author this time round. And it drops one place.

It's Brandon Lake and Nick Jonas with the author that falls down one place. I've got the top three songs of the week on the way. Will NF remain at number one? First of all, I'm going to showcase two brand new tracks. They could be new entries in this countdown over the coming weeks. This one's from Hopeful, and it's titled Fractured Soul.

from the brilliant album Wild One. Another potential new hit on the Cross Rhythms chart in the next few weeks could be this one from Taylor Charmaine. This is Back to Life.

0: featuring Called Out Music. It's Taylor Charmaine with Back to Life, and that could be a new entry on the Cross Rhythms chart in the next few weeks. Back to our latest countdown, though. We've got the big three songs of the week on the way. Will NF get a second week at number one with Home?
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3: From a child star on Broadway to R&B hitmaker, we take a look at the history of Lee Varsey. We report on the rise of US singer and songwriter Patrick Mabry. And one-time Hillsong singer Aidan King speaks about relocating to the US and developing a solo career.
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1: The Cross Rhythms Top 10. I'm about to have a
0: good day. Welcome back to the countdown. I'm Chris here. We are about to play the song that's at number three. Now, Forrest Frank is no stranger to the Cross Rhythms Top 10. He's had loads of big hits on the countdown in the last 2 or 3 years. It was earlier this year, Forrest Frank launched a new collaboration with Noah Hayden. And the collaboration goes under the name Party Wave. Now, this next song is the biggest new entry in our countdown. It's Party Wave and Forrest Frank with SOS.
1: Three.

0: SOS from Party Wave and Forrest Frank. That's a new entry at number three, a big new entry in this latest countdown from Cross Rhythms. Two songs left then. We're about to find out if NF gets a second week at number one with Home. He climbed to the top of the countdown with that song last time. And Switchfoot were at number two with Wake Up Mr. Crow. Those songs are still to be played. Do they come in the same order? Has Switchfoot moved up to number one? Let's find out. At two, it's a non-mover.
1: Two.

0: From their recently released album Forever Now, it's Switchfoot with Wake Up Mr. Crow, a non-mover at number two. So NF remains at number one with Home. I'll play that in just a moment after a quick recap. Here's what's happened so far.
1: 10. All the sun.
0: It was a new entry at number 10, The Morning by Blessing Offer. Climbing one place, Liddy Lynn with Think of You.
1: 9.
0: Dropping two places, Center Mass by 21 Pilots.
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2: So I'll tell those demons run and hide. 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Fearing God a home here up inside.
0: Brandon Lake and Nick Jonas spend a 7th week in the chart with The Author.
1: 4.
3: So who am I? 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
0: Switchfoot get an 8th week in the countdown with Wake Up Mr. Crow, and that was a non-mover.

Hello and welcome aboard the Gospel Blues train with me, Lance Honeyman. It's great to have you with us this week, and over the next hour, it'll be my honour and pleasure to take you on a journey of discovery as we delve into the abundant world of gospel blues. That was the unmistakable sound of Aretha Franklin, backed by the Southern California Community Choir and the Reverend James Cleveland on the old spiritual Climbing Higher Mountains, which kicks off a show with a difference this week. That's right, this week we're featuring an exclusive interview that we did with Glasgow-based singer-songwriter Ellen Oliver following the release of her debut EP, Arms Wide Open. We'll be featuring excerpts from our chat throughout the show, and we'll hear the first part of that interview after this. You Must Live Right to Make It In, from gospel singer Shirley Caesar.

0: And I've got Ellen Oliver with me today. Great to have you on the Gospel Blues Train. Thanks for being on the show.
1: Thanks for having me.
0: Yeah, and you've just released a fantastic EP called Arms Wide Open. And you pleased with the result of it?
1: Really happy with it. Yeah, I'm really happy how it's turned out. Can't believe I've finally done it. And yeah, it's the production, everything is so good. So I'm so happy. Yeah.
0: And it's been a while in the making.
1: It has indeed, yeah. I've been talking about it for a long time since I kind of started to pursue singing a bit more. And people are always like, oh, where can I buy your stuff? Or where can I find your stuff? So finally bit the bullet and went for it. So yeah, it's really exciting.
0: And it's getting some good reactions. There's been a fair bit of radio play. And,
1: you
0: must be pleased with how it's been, how it's gone down.
1: Yeah, really pleased with how it's gone down. It's been shared on Revival Radio and also like BBC Scotland. And got picking up a few reviews here and there around the world, actually. Somebody in Canada has picked it up and things. So, I'm kind of quite open-handed with it because it's just my first thing I've ever done. So I'm just kind of throwing it out there and seeing what happens. But really chuffed so far.
0: Scottish singer-songwriter Ellen Oliver there, our special guest on the Gospel Blues Train this week, chatting about her recently released debut EP, Arms Wide Open. And here she is talking about the closing track on that particular release, a great version of the time-honoured Wayfaring Stranger.
2: There's a couple of songs from the Gospel Blues Train's point of view that are of real interest to us, and we'll talk about them. The first one, obviously, is the last track, Wayfaring Stranger, which I can't count how many versions we've played on the show. It's such a famous song, but your version seems to give a fresh quality to it. It's not been... it doesn't sound as though it's been copying somebody else's version. How did you choose that song? What was the reasoning behind it? And B, why that arrangement, and how did that arrangement come about?
1: Yeah, well, I have heard of lots of different versions as well growing up. Probably the first one I heard was like by Eva Cassidy, because I'm a big fan of hers. But I actually, the way that it came about was kind of a roundabout. It was, I have a loop pedal. So it's a contraption where you record something and it loops round and round. And so I actually, when I first started playing guitar, aged like 14, I got a guitar and a loop pedal at the same time, because they were almost exactly the same kind as Katie Tunstall had, because I was a big fan of Katie Tunstall, and bought it back then. So that would have been, I don't know, 15 years ago, 10 years ago. Didn't really use it that much, but then as I started to do more acoustic nights and live performances, I thought, oh, let's get this and add something to my show. And so started using loop pedal, and I saw a video of Ed Sheeran, I think, doing Wayfaring Stranger, and I think he'd nicked his style from Jamie Woon, who's kind of like a modern vibey electronic singer, and I thought the way that Ed Sheeran did it was amazing, so tried to just recreate it with what I did, and turned out that so many people when I was performing it really loved it. It was like the best reaction from folks, and I also just really loved the meaning of the song and the words, and it being a gospel song for me, it's really, really important. The message is really important, and I love how it just unites everyone. Like, I then did a bit of research on it, and I always thought it was a song from in the black community in America, like slave trade and stuff, but turns out that it might have originated from the UK.
0: That's right. Yeah.
1: And it's just got that message of how everyone is going through life, and it's tough and it's hard, and we're working and there's hard times, but that we all have this hope in meeting our Saviour and meeting Jesus, and that's what we're striving towards. And so I love how that just like unites everyone no matter where they're from.
0: Yeah, it's a universal message, that song.
1: Yeah. You know,
0: that everybody's on the path to hopefully something better. And the thing I love about your version is that it sort of marries the new and the old. There's a sort of almost electronica tinge to it, but you've got that sort of traditional quality as well.
1: Yeah,
0: that really, really comes across. Was that a conscious thing, or how did the arrangement come about?
1: Yeah, well, I guess because I kind of, if you go and look up the Ed Sheeran version on YouTube, but it's very, very similar. So I guess I've got him to thank for thinking a bit more about the electronic style, and he probably then nicked it from Jamie Woon, who is a lot more electronic influenced kind of style. But I also do sometimes my loop pedal doesn't work all that well, and so in those situations I either just sing the song as it is with nothing, and that brings it back to its raw message and the way that it probably would have been sung originally. I also sometimes get the audience to like stamp and clap, stamp, clap.
0: I've heard you do that version.
1: Oh yeah, yeah, that's yeah. Right. Yeah. Which is great, and again brings it back to that core kind of rootsy again where it was originally done. So yeah, I love being able to have the flexibility with that.

A great version of Wayfaring Stranger from our special guest Ellen Oliver's new EP. We'll be hearing more from Ellen throughout the rest of the show, but in the meantime, here's an artist that has covered that very song. This is Eric Bibb with Could Be You, Could Be Me.

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1: Across Stoke-on-Trent and Newcastle-under-Lyme.
0: 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Across the six towns of Stoke-on-Trent and Newcastle-under-Lyme. 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

0: Hello and welcome back on board the Gospel Blues Train with me, Lance Honeyman. That was Dorothy Love Coates and the original Gospel Harmonettes there with Jesus Laid His Hand on Me. And on the show this week, we're featuring an exclusive interview that we did with Glasgow-based singer-songwriter Ellen Oliver following the release of her debut EP, Arms Wide Open. Here's the next part of that interview right now.
1: And the other track that we'd like to talk about is Diamonds Are Gold, which is a great track, completely different from the sound of Wayfaring Stranger.
2: Yeah.
1: And I've listened to it quite a few times, and I'm really not quite sure of the meaning of the song.
2: Sure, but
1: that, a good way, that's a good thing, because it means that you have to work at listening to it and working out.
2: Yeah.
1: So maybe you could tell me just a bit about that track.
2: Yeah, it's really interesting how it throws people. Like all my songs, apart from Weeping Stranger, obviously, because it's the cover, all of them I wanted to write in a style that that's of music that everyone enjoyed, and with then messages underlined but not in your face, because I wanted to have people to listen to the song, and as I enjoy when listening to new songs, thinking about what it means and thinking about what the writer meant, and or then thinking, well, what does that mean to me? And this one came about when I co-wrote it with Simon Kennedy and Merrick Hoden, and
1: of the Simon Kennedy Band.
2: Of the Simon Kennedy Band, yes. They're also in my wedding band called The Avenue. They're good friends of mine. We had a couple of days where we just gathered in Simon's garage and did some writing, and Merrick had come up with the kind of chord structure and things, and I'd come up with the melody. And sometimes you play about when you're writing, and Simon was like, I feel like that last line has like got like diamonds or gold or something in the end, and didn't think about what the song would mean or anything. But then at the time, I don't know, I channeled my inner sass diva, and I then kind of thought about how like temptation and how Satan like tempts us, and how he tries to win us over, could be with wealth, you know, like diamonds and gold or whatever. But just the whole song, I kind of had this image of Satan knocking at your door again, trying to tempt you again to do those things that you'd been somewhere in the past, but actually you had grown and you had moved on, you realised that those ways weren't right, and that love wasn't real, but actually there's a line in the chorus that says, find someone that loves me better, and finding God and finding his love to be true and complete and the best. And so it's kind of like the sass at Satan, feeling like I'm not going to take you in anymore, like I find something that's better.
1: Yeah, it sounds great, and it can be interpreted as a sort of relationship song as well.
2: Absolutely,
1: you know,
2: it means a different thing for different people, I guess, which is good.
1: It's such a great song.

0: Scottish singer Ellen Oliver there with Diamonds or Gold from her debut EP Arms Wide Open. That track was co-written by Ellen with Simon Kennedy and Mirek Hoden of Dundee-based blues trio The Simon Kennedy Band, and we chatted a bit about what those two brought to the table.
1: And let's, whilst we're on the subject, let's talk about Simon Kennedy and Mirek Hoden of The Simon Kennedy Band. I interviewed them a couple of months ago for the show, and we got onto the subject of Ellen Oliver, and I can't remember whether it was Mirek or Simon said that when Ellen walks into the room, she lights up the room. So what do they do when they walk into a room, or what did they do?
2: What do they do when they walk into the room? Oh, wow. But careful what I say here, are they?
1: Or more fairly, what did they bring to the project?
2: Sure. Oh, they're just lovely guys. I love them a bit. It's like, they're some of my best pals, you know. Like, it sounds weird to say because they're, you know, a bit older and there wouldn't be people that I would normally hang out with, but they're just absolute gold, and they're both kind people but very talented and very gifted. And Mirek is just one of those people that, like, can come up with stuff just like that, and I would love to see the inside of his mind. It's just like constantly ticking over things, and it just like pours out of him. And Simon as well, just some of the guitar solos and stuff that he comes up with are amazing. And it was important to me to find people that I felt comfortable with, and I think through being part of this wedding band together, you know, spending into the early hours of the morning together, and we've just bonded in a way that I feel comfortable that we're both ways able to share stuff openly and to not like be worried about what someone else will think of it. Like, it's a very open environment where you can be vulnerable, I guess, and share stuff. But also the added advantage of them being so gifted that they just add so much to it, and made my stuff sound so good.

0: The Simon Kennedy Band there with Without Love, a track taken from their excellent second album, All or Nothing, and one that features our special guest Ellen Oliver on backing vocals. We will return to Ellen's involvement with the Simon Kennedy Band later on in the show, but first here she is talking about her recent appearance at the renowned Orkney Blues Festival last year. And let's talk about the Orkney Blues Festival, because you're just back from Orkney.
1: I am.
0: I mean, we're on a really windy day here in Glasgow, and was it windy over there, or was it nicer?
1: It was actually quite nice. Yeah, it was lovely. It was kind of just the tail end of summer season for them, I suppose. So, it was some of it was a wee bit windy, but thankfully not as we were flying in. We were on like a tiny 20-seater and then an 80-seater over to Westray, one of the other islands, and it wasn't too bad. So the sunny weather meant we got some beautiful scenery, and just it's a gorgeous place.
0: It's gorgeous up there, and they have got a great blues festival, which has been good for years. Where did you perform, and what kind of stuff did you do?
1: So I performed on Thursday night in the Strumness Town Hall, and then on the Sunday night in Strumness Hotel, I think. It was so cute, like total community feel to it. I love there's obviously quite a strong blues scene up there, which is amazing, and everybody knows everyone and everybody chips in, and so the Thursday night it was actually a tribute to Robert Johnson, so that was an absolute treat to watch this sort of super group of Orcadian blues musicians come together, and just to watch them. But I did as kind of a warm up for them before that, so just did some acoustic stuff off of my EP and some covers, which went down a treat. I didn't know what to expect, because I'm not a pure blueser. Like, I kind of dip into a lot of different genres, so I kind of wondered whether they might not accept me, because, you know, I'm not one of them entirely. But they loved it, and they were really encouraging, which was really cool. And then I got to join them for the last song with this big mega band. We did Sweet Home Chicago.
0: Yeah, of course, either that or Crossroads.
1: Yes, yeah, we almost did Crossroads, but no, I did Sweet Home with one of the other guys, another guitarist who was warming up to, who did a support slot, I mean. Come on.

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1: Manchester-based musician and artist Jonathan Ogden returns with the album Day. His latest release represents a shift from the grief of losing his parents to hope and renewal. 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

Miss It, Day by Jonathan Ogden, out now. Join me, Peter Field, for the loudest radio show on Cross Rhythms, the rock and hard place. 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

0: You're currently on board the Gospel Blues train with me, Lins Honeyman, and it's great to have you with us this week. That was an exclusive performance of the soul classic People Get Ready from our special guest this week, Ellen Oliver. Ellen, whose debut EP Arms Wide Open was released last year, has close connections with Simon and Mirek of the Simon Kennedy Band, with both of them appearing on the EP and the three of them working together in the wedding band The Avenue. Ellen also recently appeared on the Simon Kennedy Band's latest album All or Nothing, as we'll find out now.
1: And you, not that you returned the favour because you did this first, but you appeared on the Simon Kennedy Band's latest album, the second album, All or Nothing,
2: yes.
1: Doing backing vocals, but also on a particular Beth Hart track.
2: That's right.
1: Spirit of God.
2: Yeah.
1: Which is a great song. Mm-hmm. Beth Hart's version is great, and so is the Simon Kennedy Band version with yours. How did they rope you into doing that? Did you choose the song? Did they choose it? Or?
2: They chose the song. Yeah, Simon chose the song. Again, we kind of share different music that influences us, and like on the long journey, so like, oh, have you heard this? So check this out. And Beth Hart is one of them that we'd listen to on long road journeys, and that we'd really enjoyed. And I actually went and saw her when she came to Glasgow a couple of years ago. I think she's coming back actually. And I just think she's amazing. Her voice is incredible, and she's got such force. And yeah, so they invited me to do the backing vocals, and was like, oh, would you mind doing a bit of a solo as well, which was a real treat. But actually, I've got to confess, I don't know if they even know this, right, but like on the day of recording, went up to Dundee with the other two backing vocalists, and then we're like, right, Ellen, you ready to do Spirit of God? And I completely forgot about it. So I hadn't practiced it at all. I found the lyrics on my phone, and there was patchy signal, but thankfully I managed to get the lyrics, and just had a couple of times and went through it. But it's I would have prepared so much more, but quite honestly I just went for it, and thankfully I knew the song quite well. But there's probably some lyrics in there that aren't even correct, you know, sometimes when you Google lyrics and they're not quite right, but it still conveys the message of the song and the feel of the song. So yeah, it's a treat.
1: They did know about it because during our interview,
2: they did
1: actually dub you in it.
2: Oh, no.
1: But that was even all the more amazing because it is a great vocal performance in that song.
2: Uh-huh.
1: You were able just to turn up,
2: yes,
1: and deliver it, and also to deliver a Beth Hart. I mean, how do you even approach a Beth Hart song because of her sheer vocal prowess? It must be,
2: yeah.
1: You must have to do it your own way.
2: That's right. Yeah. Like she certainly, there's certain things that I kind of wanted to recreate. Like there's this bit where she like has a real rasp in her voice, kind of quite screamy, and I didn't know if I could do it, so I just went for it and it came out, thankfully. But yeah, there's certain things, it sounds a bit naff if you try and recreate what she's already done, because you can't be Beth Hart. So I hopefully just kind of interpreted it in my own way and put my own feel to it with knowing my abilities. So
1: such a good version and such a great vocal.
2: Thank you. Yeah. Thanks very much.

0: A great cover of Beth Hart's Spirit of God, courtesy of Dundee-based blues outfit The Simon Kennedy Band, with our special guest this week, Ellen Oliver, turning in a stellar vocal performance on that particular track. In addition to her new EP and her involvement with Simon and Meerik of the aforementioned band, Ellen also finds time to front her own tribute to the late, great Eva Cassidy.
1: Let's talk a bit about your other job, the Eva Cassidy side of things.
2: Sure,
1: now, we've got to be careful, because I know that you're not a tribute act, you're a tribute to Eva Cassidy. Because what you do is very much your own versions and things like that. How did that come about, and why choose Eva Cassidy?
2: Well, Eva is... I loved Eva Cassidy growing up. So growing up, my mum would have Radio 2 on all the time, and... probably I would have heard. So it's, she's, if people don't know, she wasn't that well known in kind of pop culture or in America where she was from, but she became famous, I think it was 2001 maybe, when Terry Wogan of BBC Radio 2 Breakfast Show played Over the Rainbow on the show, and they said that the phone lines were just inundated with calls, and I probably ended up listening to that, though I don't really remember it. But from then, her songs were played a lot on Radio 2 and loved it. And then I went to singing lessons and ended up doing a lot of her songs as part of that, and then got into her album Songbird, and I used to listen to that non-stop as I was going to sleep, and just loved it. And I think her voice, through as a result of listening to it so much, has kind of influenced the way that I sing. Not deliberately, like I don't particularly try and sing like her, but I don't know, somehow her tone has kind of been on in mine, and so it just seemed natural after performing a lot of her songs already to do a night where I do her songs. And so it's a real treat, because I'm enjoying myself as much as the audience are, I think, because they're just songs in a style that I really love.
1: And every photo that I see, the venues look packed out, so yeah, it's been a success.
2: It really has. So I started off at the Glasgow West End Festival, just around the corner from here in Cotiers, as a sort of trial, just to see how it would go, and was overwhelmed with folks that came. And then I took it around Scotland, did Edinburgh, Inverness, Aberdeen, and then did another one this last year in Cotiers again as part of the West End Festival. And yeah, I just love how it unites people. Like, it's amazing how many people have actually heard of her, even though I think she's not that well known. And it's also such a treat, I mean, it's a bit sad sometimes, but how her story and her songs connect with people within bereavement. And a lot of people would have played the songs at maybe family funerals or for people who are particularly going through rough times. They somehow, Eva's voice is a kind of a balm to that, and so it's a treat being able to speak to people in the break and afterwards about these things and kind of unite and share our love of Eva's interpretation of songs.
1: Yeah, and she does. We've played a few songs of Eva's on the Gospel Blues Train. A couple of them come to mind. Wade in the Water, she does a fantastic version of that.
2: Yes, yeah.
1: She's got one of those timeless voices. That's a song that you attend, that you do.
2: That's one that we do. That's one that I did since I was a teenager as well, for different acoustic nights. And I think I did it for a singing lesson once as well. But yeah, it's a great version. Yeah, I love doing it with the band as well, because one of the guys is a bit of a jazzer, and so he really gets into it, and the audience love it too.
1: In many ways, it's like Wayfaring Stranger. There's so many versions
2: of it.
1: Yeah. And so much you can do with that song.
2: Yeah.
0: Glasgow-based singer-songwriter Ellen Oliver talking about how she's been paying tribute to Eva Cassidy over the last year or so. A must-see show if Ellen is ever in your neck of the woods. And you've been listening to the Gospel Blues Train with me, Lins Honeyman, and as we draw into the station and get ready to nudge the buffers once again, let's go out with the version of the old spiritual Wade in the Water by Eva Cassidy that Ellen was just talking about. So join me same time, same place next week for more of the very best in gospel blues music. This was a Lins Honeyman Revival FM production. Thanks for listening.

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4: From the Sky News Centre at 7, two people have died after two Greek firefighting helicopters crashed mid-air. They'd been battling a wind-driven wildfire west of Athens. A Greek and Danish national on one of the aircraft died. A British national on board the other was one of two people who survived. Iranian military sources have accused Donald Trump of lying after he claimed Tehran asked him to call off planned strikes. The US president says he's paused a military action to give diplomacy a chance, insisting a deal could be reached quickly. Middle East commentator Tara Kangaloo says Iran remains prepared for any escalation.
5: What the Iranians are essentially demanding as of today, we can sum it up to say more control over the Strait of Hormuz, and they also want still some right to charge, whether that be a toll, a fee, a VAT, however they want to phrase it, but ultimately the recognition that they are in control.
4: Greek police say a man has made a confession after the body of a British woman was discovered in Athens. Elizabeth Jane Ross from Edinburgh is believed to have died several days before she was found dead in a derelict building last month. Authorities say CCTV helped identify the 26-year-old suspect. A teenage girl died at a festival in Cumbria. The 17-year-old said to have had a medical episode at Kendall Calling early this morning. Prime Minister Andy Burnham suggested Gianni Infantino isn't the right man to lead football forward on the world stage. The FIFA president dropped plans to sell stakes in a World Cup company to private investors following a backlash from several federations, including UEFA. European football's governing body says it's lost confidence in him. Mr. Burnham feels the same.
6: The plan that was put forward was offensive to many people, football people around the world. It can't be the case that we just move on and forget that. It wasn't acceptable. And as I say, I don't believe he's the right man to lead FIFA forward.
4: And Motherwell have started the Scottish Premiership season with a 2-1 win away to Hibs. That's the latest. I'm Daisy Steele.
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0: Cavia. The show where we merge classic dance tracks with a message. We'll also hear a few cuts from the Audacious Band. This week, we'll hear from Bolton-born Derek Smith, who'll be speaking in his own entertaining style about the Holy Spirit of God and the importance of knowing his influence in your life. As ever, our Cornucopia resident DJ turntablist Dave Thales will be in the mix. So, prepare to absorb the word. With Derek Smith recorded live at the 2008 Audacious Conference, this is Cornucopia.
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0: Cross Rhythms.
1: My dad was a coal miner. Till he was 50, he was a coal miner. Then he came out of the mine and became a coal mine manager. My granddad was a coal miner. My great-granddad was a coal miner. My great-great-granddad was a coal miner. And for as long as I can get back on Jeans Reunited, the Smith family in Bolton have been coal miners. And so it's a bit strange for somebody who pastors a church about 1,000 yards from where I was born, son of a coal miner, to be standing in front of you tonight going to talk about what I want to talk about. You see, a few years ago at Audacious, I preached a message that I'm not going to re-preach tonight because it was so good, you can only do it once. And I wanted to talk about the Holy Spirit. Say Holy Spirit. And just as preamble to get us started, because I'm confident God's going to do some awesome things tonight, is this. That we have to be comfortable with Holy Spirit. We've got to be comfortable with Holy Spirit. You see, when I was in church, I had no problem with God being a father, because I understood that God in the context of a father, because I had a father. So I understood God the Father. I also understood God the Son, because I was a son and now I have a son. So I have no problem with God the Son. So God the Father, got it. God the Son, got it. But the problem was, when I was listening, when I first became a Christian, it was this: God the Holy Ghost. And I'm thinking to myself, I get the Father bit of Christianity, I get the Son bit, but who's the third guy? Who's the weirdo? And then the church I was in tried to help me, and they said, well, this is the Holy Spirit's like a dove. That's why on loads of church letterheads, you've got a picture of a pigeon. And that's why a lot of non-Christians get confused. The God the Father, God the Son, and God the pigeon. And just to confuse us even more, we stick fish on the back of our cars. So it's God the Father, God the Son, God the pigeon, stroke fish. And so it's no wonder that a lot of Christians who love God with all of their heart have a problem with God the Holy Spirit, because we think he's some kind of weirdo, a kind of outcast of the Godhead. And until you embrace the Holy Spirit, who's not a force, not a thing, he's a person. Listen, the Holy Spirit is a person as much as Jesus is a person. So we've got to realize that God the Father, no problem. God the Son, no problem. But God the Spirit, it's X-Files, it's Mulder and Scully. And what I want to do tonight is I want to tell you what the Holy Spirit does. Because if he's not your best friend, you're going to struggle with this thing called faith. And you're going to struggle even more with this faith called Christianity. Because the third person of the Trinity, God the Holy Spirit, has been sent into the world to help you, empower you, and equip you to live the things God the Father and God the Son said.
2: This is Koinocopia.

0: let me read something to you. And I want to take you on a bit of a journey tonight. For the first few minutes, we're going to do a little bit of teaching. I'm not making any apologies for that. If you're going to hang out long enough in God's kingdom, you're going to have something in you greater than something that's coming against you. And, you know, when you're in school and all the kind of questions are coming, you can't stand before your schoolmates and say, "Look, watch me jump. Answer that." Because I want everybody to jump in the building, but it's not enough just to jump. If we're not careful, we will create a generation of people who are simply measuring how high we jump to see how spiritual we are. Because that's what the Pharisees did. They measured how long your skirts were to make sure your legs were covered. They measured how long your beard was to see if it was holy. And I don't want to make a generation, build a generation of trendy but still bound. But bound by trendy. I've never had a problem with trendy, as you can probably see. I wasn't trendy when I was supposed to be trendy when I was 18. So I'm certainly not trendy since I left my 40s way behind. I want to read something to you from the Bible. Yeah. 1 Corinthians chapter 2, 14 says this. Now, I want you to listen to this real carefully. It says this. The man without the Spirit does not accept the things that come from the Spirit of God, for they are foolishness to him. He cannot understand them because they are spiritually discerned. Okay, let me read that again, because I need you to get this, because this is going to save us millions in evangelism budgets if we get this. Because we're spending money on doing things that aren't working, because we're not looking at what the Bible really says. We're trying to catch non-Christians with what we like. And when I go fishing, which is not very often, I don't put chicken tikka masala on the end of the hook and throw it in the river, because trout don't like chicken tikka masala. They like maggots. So I've got to put on the hook what they like, not what I like. Well, you should like it, you trout, because I like it. Well, the world isn't biting because it's not liking what we're putting on the end of the hook. So listen, don't curse the world, change the bait. So here it goes. The man without the Spirit does not accept the things that come from the Spirit, for they are foolishness to him. Say foolishness. Foolishness to him. And he cannot understand them because they are spiritually discerned. Okay, listen, bear with me. Hang on to this. This is going to be helpful, because when we get to the big hits at the end, if you haven't been on the journey, you'll miss the point. Why is it that the Bible says, before you are a Christian, before you know anything of the Spirit of God, you don't understand the things of the Spirit of God? Which is pretty normal, isn't it? We don't expect non-Christians to act like Christians. Neither do I expect Christians to act like non-Christians. I understand why non-Christians act like they do, and I understand why Christians act like they do. So before you are a Christian, you don't act according to the Spirit, because you don't understand the Spirit. You just don't get it. So you don't understand spiritual things, and God understands that you don't understand spiritual things. So why is it that when we become a Christian and we know the Holy Spirit personally, do we invite people that don't get what we know into our world, and then don't get it when they don't get it?
1: This is Koinotopia.
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0: Cornucopia.
1: Because they're in our spiritual world and they're saying things like, what's that? I remember the first time I took my brother to church. You know when you take non-Christians to church, do you ever pray, oh God, I hope she doesn't prophesy? And this lady who was notorious for messages in tongues, and I'm praying, shut her up, God, this morning. May she be ill and not come. Whatever it is. And halfway through the meeting, I'm sat there with my brother, and my brother's a skeptic. He's not a Christian yet. And she stands up and she goes into this massive thing in tongues. And on the way home, my brother in the car, he said, who was that woman? I said, she's somebody we know. He says, is she foreign? It sounded Hungarian. Now, at that moment, you have got an option of whether you say, no, it was the Spirit of God and it was an utterance from the Holy Ghost and da da da da da da, or you just go, yeah, she's Hungarian. So I just said, yeah, Dave, she's Hungarian. It just seemed simpler at the time. So my brother thinks everybody in our church is Hungarian. So before you're a Christian, you don't get the things of the Spirit. And often what we do is we invite people into our spiritual world and we don't understand why they don't get what we get, but they don't know who you know. Now I'm going to say some stuff tonight that's going to help you. I'm going to set a few young people free from having to be forced to believe in some kind of third person weirdo and get you to fall in love with the person of the Holy Spirit and what he does so that you want to live a life glorifying the Spirit of God.
2: Cross Rhythms.
3: We are in the mix. This is Derek Smith from Audacious on Cornucopia.

The word if is a big word. Why? Because if you confess your sins, he is faithful and just to forgive you and cleanse you from all unrighteousness. If not, you're in trouble. So if's a big word. A lot's kind of hanging on the word if. If my people who are called by my name will humble themselves and pray and seek my face, then I will hear from heaven and I will come and heal their land. If. And at the end of tonight, I'm going to give an opportunity, if God has spoken to you and you wanted to respond, to become a Christian for the very first time. You may have come with your youth group, you may have wandered in off the street, you may have thought it was the Who in concert, showing me age there, or whatever it is, and you may be sat here, and if you don't know Jesus Christ, if you've never had a relationship with God, if the Holy Spirit is just some kind of weirdo, some kind of thing that's kind of from the X-Files, then I want to help you tonight to get the whole package. You see, if you're going to live the whole Christian life, you need the whole package to do it. You can't live as a Christian knowing a bit about God. You've got to know the character of God. You've got to know who he is and what he does. So so he says this, if you are led by the Spirit, you are not under law. Say if. If you are led by the Spirit, you are not under law. Now this is where it gets a little bit frightening, because this is where God's going to start to speak to you. I'm going to ask you the question tonight, and I want you to put your hand up. If you don't put your hand up, we'll take it as a no vote.

Well, put your hand up, and I'm not trying to be clever. I'm not going to pull anybody out and say, ha ha. If you try to live your life led by the Spirit of God, just put your hand up. Okay, a few pastors kind of wondering. Okay, hands down. So we are trying to live our lives led by the Spirit. Okay, I'm going to invite a few friends onto stage, and we're going to look at this in a little bit more detail. We're going to ask some questions about, are you led by the Spirit of God? We're going to have a little bit of fun. Okay, come on, it's not a funeral. You can march. Hurry up. Okay, I'm going to introduce you to three people. Do you want this person to lead you? This person to lead you? Or Baldy to lead you? He's a friend. Or he was a friend. Okay, let me tell you about this person who wants to lead you. This guy is desperate to lead Audacious. The trouble with this guy is this. He's unstable. He lies. He's inconsistent. He's unreliable. And 1 minute he's up and 1 minute he's down. He goes from Reinhard Bonnke to manic depressive in the flick of a switch. Now, if you want him to lead you, raise your hand. A few of girls said, I'd like him to marry me, but not lead you. Listen, let me give you a tip. Nice guy, lousy leader. Just don't do it. Okay, let's move on to this guy. Let me tell you about him. He's a bit rational. He's logical. He's a little bit boring. He never takes risks, and he always thinks the worst. Now, how many people want him leading you? Just one guy who's having problems with a few things in his life. But don't worry, we'll sort it out later. Okay, the third person. The third person is reliable, trustworthy, truthful, fun, consistent, and loves God in passion and purity. Okay. So we've got Mr. Inconsistent, up and down. No, we've got Mr. Boring, who's a real bore. Or we've got the man. We've got the man. Okay, now listen, all of what I've said to you is this, and if you get this next few minutes, it might just save your life. All those things that I've said to you today have a scripture reference. You see, the first person who wants to lead you, and you can flick it over now, bud. The first person that wants to lead you is your emotions. They want to lead you, but they're inconsistent, they're up and down. They tell you lies. How many people have been in love and are glad they didn't follow through on the love that they thought we were in because something came along better later? But you see, your emotions are liars. They rip you off. They don't tell you the truth. They're inconsistent. They're up and down. And yet they want to lead your life. And you know what? Some of you let them. That is your leader. Come back to that. The second person that's after leading you is your mind. Now, your mind is not a bad thing, and as Pentecostals, I don't want to build a church where we forget anything about knowledge. The Bible says add to your faith knowledge. Knowledge is a good thing, but knowledge is not enough. Otherwise, the people in universities would be the most highest paid people on the planet, and they're clearly not. So your mind wants to lead you. Your mind says, don't give in the offering, you can't afford it. Your mind says, don't pray for that person who's sick, you'll only get disappointed. Your mind says, you can't do this. The mind says, you're not a champion. The mind says, you can't do that. You're a coal miner's son. You shouldn't be doing that. That's what your mind says. But neither your emotions or your mind are bad.
And then thirdly, we've got another leader that wants to lead you, but he's not as pushy as your emotions, and he's not as manipulative as your mind. It's your spirit. Turn it over, Daz. We thought you were dead for a minute then. So your spirit wants to lead you. Your spirit wants to guide you. The third person of the Trinity wants to be your guide. Now listen, if you're not a Christian here tonight, let me explain a couple of things before we flesh this out. You see, the Holy Spirit of God is like, to a Christian, is like sat-nav. How many people thank God for sat-nav? It's got us to a lot of preaching engagements on time. But sat-nav is simply this. It's an eye in the sky looking down on all you're part of, and it's directing you from where you are to where you want to go. Listen, we've got a Spirit of God that wants to dwell within us, that wants to lead us and guide us and show us the next step. You know the thing about sat-nav? It never tells you too much. Emerge

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1: And that's like the Spirit of God. How many people are glad that the God Spirit doesn't tell you everything in one day? Because I tell you what, I'd have bailed out many years ago. If I'd have known some of the things that were in my future, I'd have said, look, I'm trying Hinduism. But God gives you grace for the moment to take the next step. And sometimes God doesn't tell you. He says to Stuart Keogh, start a church in London. Well, when, how, why, where are we going to be in 15 years? What's our 15-year plan? Shut up. Turn left. And that's all you get. And you know what? If you don't turn left at that moment, he keeps bringing you back to the same place. Turn left. Turn left. Turn left. You see, some people say in our world, oh, all roads lead to God, really? I'm glad I'm not going to say that to the pilot on the plane on Saturday when I'm flying home. Just fly anywhere. We'll get to Bolton. Listen, there's only one place. You've got to get to Manchester Airport. You've got to get off at Manchester Airport and you've got to drive 15 miles. And that's how you get to Bolton. You see, God wants to take you somewhere, young people. But you've got to decide who's leading you. Because guess what? Your emotions are not going to the same place as your spirit. Your mind will not lead you in the right direction. We've got to ask the big question tonight. Is the Spirit of God our sat-nav of life, the eye in the sky looking down on us, directing our paths?
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1: Okay, let's have some fun. Are we okay having fun, Audacious? Okay, that's cool. Let's have some fun. I'm going to ask three scenarios. And I'm going to try and put them in a young person's life and see what happens when we've got decisions to make, who screams what. Okay, I want you to think about it a minute. There's somebody who's just gossiped about you. It's been really hurtful, and you've been gossiped about. I don't mean a little bit. I mean you've been seriously gossiped about. Anybody ever been gossiped about? Okay, hands down. Yeah, you have, Rachel. I've done most of it. And so you've been really gossiped about. So this is what you do. This is what you should do. You should invite these three people to the boardroom of your heart to make a director's decision. So you say, I've been gossiped about. Emotions, what do you think we should do? This is what your emotions will say. Kill him! Kill him! Stab him! Cut his heart out! Throw him out of the church! Lie about him! Kill him! Thank you, emotions, for that contribution to the leadership of my life. Thank you, emotions. You just hold that. Mind, what do you think? Let's get him back. I know something about him. And with a little bit of kind of evangelistic Glyn Barrett anointing, I'm sure we could make it worse. I'm sure we could make it bigger. Let's get our own back. Let's wait for a moment when we can. And your mind starts scheming. Your emotions are screaming, kill him. Your mind's saying, manipulate. And then you say, Spirit of God, come into the boardroom. What's your contribution to this? And the Spirit of God says, forgive him, send him a card, give him a hug on Sunday. Shut it! I'm sticking with you. It's easier, cheaper, and you feel better. Now listen, we're laughing, and it's funny, but every decision you make, you've got everybody screaming to take the lead. And your ability to be led by the Spirit, if you are led by the Spirit, is your ability to say, thank you, emotions, for your contribution. But shut up. Thank you, mind, for your contribution. Shut it. Spirit of God, we are led by you. Okay, well, that was an easy one. Listen, let's make it a bit harder.

see, how many people know it's being led by the Spirit is not jumping around. Being led by the Spirit is not some kind of weirdo thing. Being led by the Spirit is when you don't feel anything about goosebumps, making a right decision. Because in the boardroom of your heart, you've invited everybody there. And you see in every decision of life, emotions, bring your opinion. Mind, I appreciate what you bring. But I want you to know, emotions are mine. You are not my leader. If my emotions don't like it and my mind can't cope with it, and yet the Spirit says go, I want you to know, I'm going. Let's just try one more. This is for the girls. Sally's just got into sixth form and she's met Brad. Brad's very similar to me. He's got a six pack. Now listen, I've got a six pack, but they just gave me a barrel instead. So don't laugh. He's got a six pack and he's ripped and he looks good and he's tanned and he doesn't sweat. And he's 6'5" and he looks gorgeous. And Sally, this young Christian in the youth ministry, she falls for him. Head, line, hook, line and sinker. She loves him and she comes for counselling. And she says, Pastor, you've never seen Brad. He's gorgeous. And God spoke to me and said, I'll lead him up the aisle in marriage and then I'll lead him to the cross. Idiot. You see, what has she done? Because we fell in love. We didn't mean to fall in love. Listen, let me tell you. Don't be stupid. If you're in love with the wrong person, this is what you did. You let your emotions lead. And you ended up in a place where the Spirit didn't want you to go because you said, shh, shh, be quiet. Look, we'll overlook that. I love Brad. And then this is what happened, and I've seen it all too often as I was a youth pastor. Then she'd married Brad and he wouldn't get saved. And then a few years later, she'd crawl back into church, having made a pig's ear of her life, and then start saying, God didn't work, God didn't come through for me. Yes, he did, you weren't listening. So if we are led by the Spirit of God, if we are led. Let me just flesh it out a little bit of how hard it is sometimes when the Spirit says go, your mind says no, and your emotion says I don't know. Because that's what sometimes happens.

I remember a few years ago, I was in the church where I used to be, and a guy came into church. He was a pastor's dream. Why? Because the first day he walked in, he started tithing. That's always a good move in my book. He came to all the meetings. He did so many brilliant things. He prayed. He was articulate in his prayer. He turned up everything to serve. And every time I met this man, I got the heebie-jeebies. I just got like, this isn't right. Something's wrong. It was so bad in my life. I went to the leadership and I said, look, guys, it might be me. I might just be judging him, but I just don't feel good about this. And they said, oh, he's doing brilliantly. He's on the Alpha course. He's doing this, that, the other, all kinds of stuff. So I said, okay, maybe it's me. And it wasn't my emotions that were telling me that, because my emotions were saying, he's a nice guy. It wasn't my mind, because my mind was saying, he's doing everything I would want him to do. But in my spirit, I'm just thinking, something's not right. And I shook hands with him on the door, and I'm thinking, am I a weirdo? Am I judging this guy? I went to God and repented and felt really bad, because I felt I was judging this guy. Then he stopped coming. So our pastoral team kicked in and we hunted him down. And I remember being in the... You're not kidding. And we hunted him down, and we found him. He was in prison. He'd been in prison 6 weeks for molestation of children. He was caught by the police with two kids on his road in the bath with him. And this man was in his 50s. Went to prison. And he had come to our church to become one of the children's workers to contribute to what we were doing. I want to tell you, this isn't no weirdo. The Holy Spirit wants to lead you and guide you and help you. And you know, when I found out, I didn't stick my chest out and say, I told you so, nah, nah, nah, nah. I felt like, oh God, thank you. Thank you, you've not left us wandering through this world groping for truth. But you have sent something. You have given us a person to lead us and guide us and tell us and bring direction and hope, to give us comfort.

0: Cornucopia.
1: You said, in who you marry, who's going to win? In where you live, who's going to win? If God speaks to you tonight and says, uproot and go and help Stuart Keir in the central London, pioneer a brilliant church, who's going to win? Oh, it's far too expensive. And God's in heaven going, oh, I know. I can't afford that mortgage either. Cattle, you know, but that mortgage in London, God can do everything except pay a mortgage in London. So who's going to win? God says to you, you know that you've been James Bond in your school, you've been undercover. Well, it's time to come out as a Christian person. Who's going to win? Who's going to win? Who's going to win? Who's going to win? You see, our nation needs to rediscover again that the Spirit's not a weirdo who's kind of an outcast of the Trinity. But he needs to be embraced, he needs to be cherished, he needs to be honoured, and he needs to be followed. You see, let's get back to the non-Christian bit. You see, before you're a Christian, you haven't activated the sat-nav. You see, the Bible says, before you are a Christian, though you are alive in body, though you are alive in many different areas of your life, spiritually, you're dead. You're not alive, you're dead. So that's why that passage we read from 1 Corinthians says, dead people don't understand life issues. Have you ever tried to feed a corpse a meal? Well, that's what we do in a lot of our evangelism. We bring dead people into a spiritual environment and try to shovel spiritual stuff down their throat that they don't understand. You see, the truth is this, if you're not a Christian here tonight, you'll never understand this. It's weird. You're right. It's weird. It's absolutely weird till you're alive and then all of a sudden it's not weird anymore. Because you know the person. He's not a weirdo. He's your friend. He sticks closer than a brother. And to an audacious generation, the Spirit of God is not a weirdo. He's our friend. He's our comforter. So if you are led by the Spirit, so this is what has to happen. If you're not a Christian, you've got to flick the switch. You've got to come alive to the Spirit of God. You've got to understand that God wants to make you whole. Because to be honest, you're alive, but you're not really alive. I love what Pastor Sophie said last week, where she said, you know, you get to places as a non-Christian. And you know, when I was 19 years of age, I loved beer, women, football and curry. That was my life. BWFC, it also stands for Bolton Wanderers Football Club. My other passion in life. And that's all I stood for. And then my mum became a Christian and I thought she was a weirdo. I remember one night watching the Champions League on television. It was the European Cup then. And I'm watching it. And it was about 7 o'clock and our heater in our lounge had broken and we'd got the gas man out. And my mum's a fanatical Christian and still alive, age 78, just as fanatical. And the gas man came in and I said, okay. And I'm sat there on the settee watching the footy. And the gas man got on his knees at the side of the fire with his screwdriver. And my mum knelt down at the side of him, grabbed his hand and said, while we're down here, we'll say a little prayer. And I'm like this, she is weird. She's a weirdo. She's a natter. But you see, what's changed now is I know the weirdo and he ain't no weirdo. He's more intelligent than your mind. He's more balanced than your emotions. And he's looking at your life tonight, Christian and non-Christian. And he's looking not down from heaven, because God's not in Tanner. But he's looking at your life and he's saying, hold on, there's a bit of a mess up ahead.

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1: 2 weeks ago, we had a really annoying guy at church. He was a pastor. He came to give a testimony, a really annoying testimony. He was a pastor from Brazil, and he's raised three people from the dead. It's really annoying, that, isn't it? It's really, you know, and then your church, like, look at you, and you get up and go. Coffee served. Connections Lounge, let's go through. And he's raised three people from the dead, and he's got death certificates. He's not one of these that, you know, they weren't really dead, they just fell over, and he kicked them, and they're unconscious. And then, he's got death certificates, and he's raised three people from the dead. And I used to be really intimidated. You know what I say now? My mate did that. My friend in Brazil did that. Call the Holy Spirit. See, if you're not a Christian here tonight, I've got good news for you. I've got good news and bad news. The good news is this. The Holy Spirit and His presence and His power is a prayer away. The bad news is this. He will not kick the door down of your life. He won't force Himself upon you. He won't put your arm up your back and make you. He needs an invitation to come and dwell within you. The only criteria, the only if, is this. Remember we talked about ifs at the beginning. If we confess our sins, He is faithful and just to forgive us and cleanse us from all unrighteousness. When I was a fifth year at Dean High School in Bolton, I wasn't a Christian. It was a very rough school. And I wasn't a really good lad at school. What I do as a job now part-time is a bit funny, because I'm a child protection officer, and I'm also go around to help get kids back into school. The funny thing was, I hated school and I never wanted to go. And so it's kind of weird. And the school I went to is quite a rough school. And I remember one girl, and sometimes you forget loads of good things, but some things from your past really stick with you. And I don't know why. And I remember one day sat at my desk in Mr. Molyneux's year 11 class, and it was registration, and a girl called Tracy came in, and she had a short sleeve blouse on, and all her arms were just weeping with all kind of scabs and all really rough flesh. She looked like she'd been in some kind of burn or a car accident. Now, there was no Holy Spirit working around us, no keyboard. We weren't Christians. I was 15 or 16. And I said, Tracy, what's that? She said, oh, it's on my legs too. I said, what happened? And this is what she said, and I will never forget this. She said, you know that boy I was going out with, he's 18 from this other school. She said, we were babysitting last night and things went too far. And she went into some graphic illustrations of stuff happened. She said, I pretended I really enjoyed it. And then when he went home, I ran the hottest bath I could. And I sat in the bath with a scrubbing brush. And I scrubbed my body till I bled, because I felt dirty inside. And I just couldn't clean it inside. If I'd have been a Christian, I'd have been able to say, Tracy, I know someday when he cleans, it's not a new shirt, don't sweat. He cleans you inside out. Every ugly, lying, sexual sin, every thought, every lie, every cheat, everything that's ugly, God cleans us. Cleans us and does an incredible job. Till you flick the switch, you're dead. You see, you don't need, you know, well, just come to youth group and keep jumping with us and that'll do it. It's not enough. You need to come alive. You need a spiritual life. Because at the moment, you've got spiritual death. You see, we've got to realize tonight, we're not messing. We're not messing tonight about spiritual life and spiritual death. This is real. The Bible says this, if we resist Him, if we resist Him, He won't force Himself upon us. He comes to us and he persuades us, he asks us. And you know, if you're not a Christian here tonight, you know how you know the Holy Spirit's moving? Because you feel really uncomfortable and your heart's beating like that. You don't know what it is. You just know, what is this? It feels weird. Well, you don't yet know him, but later tonight you can know him. And then he won't be weird, he'll be your mate. But you see, audacious is not about just a little thing in the summer. It's about life and death. It's about life and death. It's about life and death. And when you've lived all that, like Pastor Soph said, when you've lived and you go, is that it? Is that it? Getting drunk? Is that it? Sleeping around? Is that it? Is that all that life's about? Is it just I try and do my best and just have a few experiences and then one day, and I hope it's in a long time, but we can't guarantee it, somebody's going to put us in a coffin and we're going to go into the ground and we will be but a memory. You see, Jesus doesn't believe in life after death. He believes in life before death. That he wants to give you eternal life tonight, eternal life. To live forever, to understand that when we die, we close our eyes in this world and we wake up in the next. That one day we will see Jesus face to face. And I don't know about you, but I'm not, when I get a chance to see Jesus, I'm not looking for Leah. I'm going for the top man himself, because I've got questions to ask. I want to see him face to face. And that's why the hope of the world is the gospel of Jesus Christ. If you are led by the Spirit, come on, audacious. I believe we need to build a generation that are not led by our emotions. That generation's been and gone. It was led by its emotions and it ended up at the wrong destination. We've had a generation led by its mind. I mean, if thinking could change the world, would be changed. It's time for the Spirit of God. It's time for the Spirit of God to be the senior pastor of your life. It's time for the Spirit of God to move.

Okay, well, that's about us done for this week. Join us again same time next time. As ever, our thanks to Derek Smith and all of the Audacious crew for providing this series of fantastic teaching recorded live at the Audacious Conference. Plenty more where that came from. 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
4: From the Sky News Centre at 8, a murder investigation's begun after a man in his 30s was shot dead at a traveller site in Wiltshire. Police were called out to Calcut near Cricklade just after 8 o'clock this morning. A man in his 70s and a woman in her 40s have been arrested. Andy Burnham says his government will be relentless in its efforts to tackle small boat crossings across the English Channel, insisting progress is being made. Speaking in Dover, he said the number of officers targeting people smuggling gangs has more than doubled this year. Shadow Immigration Minister Matt Vickers says Labour's approach isn't working.
5: Since this Prime Minister came to office, more than 2,000 people have arrived and several people have been found dead in the Channel. This is a huge problem. It requires a real sizable solution. People who come into this country must be detained and must be deported.
4: Two people have died after two Greek firefighting helicopters crashed mid-air. They'd been battling a wind-driven wildfire west of Athens. A British national on board the other aircraft was one of two people who survived. Heat warnings are coming in across much of England tomorrow. The UK Health Security Agency says rising temperatures could pose risks, particularly to the vulnerable. Amber alerts cover the East Midlands, East, South East and London. Scotland's preparing to hand over the Commonwealth Games to the Indian city of Ahmedabad at tonight's closing ceremony. Events have been taking place in Glasgow to mark the next Games in 4 years' time. Scottish band Simple Minds will headline tonight's ceremony. First Minister John Swinney says the event's been an outstanding celebration of sport and diversity. And Motherwell have picked up a 2-1 win for new boss Alfred Johansson in their opening game of the Scottish Premiership season. Ibrahim Saeed got the deciding goal on their trip to Hibs after both sides scored a penalty at Easter Road. That's the latest. I'm Daisy Steele.
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7: Yes, hello and welcome to Close Encounters with me, Anne Donaldson. My guest today is Andrew Boyd. Andrew is a journalist, broadcaster and writer. He's written more than a dozen non-fiction books, including biographies of leading Christians. He trains people internationally in public speaking and has just completed a novel and a screenplay. In addition to all that, he loves photography and good movies. Oh, Andrew, welcome to Close Encounters.
8: Oh, Anne, it's great to be here. Absolute pleasure. Thank you so much for having me.
7: Oh, it's a delight. We're so looking forward to hearing more about how that all has unfolded over the years. Because you started life, mum and dad. Share a little bit about your early years.
8: Yes, we were mum and dad, bless them. Oh, they've passed away now. Dad was a motor fitter and he'd always felt that he was destined for something a little more than that. Nothing wrong with being a motor fitter. He did a great job of it. But when he was 12, he fell out of a tree, landed on his head and got epilepsy. And it stunted his education.
7: Yeah.
8: And Dad, bless him, had a bit of a chip on his shoulder ever since after that. So I was brought up in Emsworth in Hampshire, right on the coast. Still one of my favourite sounds now is seagulls and the chink, chink, chink you get of rigging against masts. I just love those sounds. They're so evocative. Mum was a seamstress, so she took in alterations and repairs into the home. There was never very much cash about, and I remember as a kid, constant chilblains because of the lack of central heating. We just had a coal fire, and we'd sit around that coal fire, and our feet would toast and our backs would freeze.
7: Yeah.
8: That sounds like a sketch from Monty Python, isn't it? But in my bedroom on a really cold day, we had those crittle metal framed windows, single glazed, and everything would ice up on the inside. It was just freezing, and getting into cold bed after that, it's like, oh, it's such a shock to the system. So it was, winters were hot water bottles and coal fires. My mum and dad, lovely people, love them to bits.
7: So it was a happy childhood.
8: It was mixed because I say I love him to bits. I do. But the Lord's had to do a healing in my life, which he does if you let him. I really struggled with my dad. And as I say, he had a chip on his shoulder, and I didn't make it any easier for Dad, bless him. So it was tricky with my father. So my mother, absolutely lovely, gentle soul, very, very kind. I was an only child, had lots of love and affection lavished on me. But things were tricky with my dad.
7: Okay. So you school-wise, did you enjoy school? Were you one of these people that found it easy or not?
8: It came and went. Childhood was interesting. I had a couple of nervous breakdowns as a kid, and I knew a bit of depression in my life, and maybe that came from my relationship with my dad. I don't know what it was, but I was bullied at school, and it tends to happen when you're a little bit different from other people. You get bullied sometimes. That's what happened to me, and I'm really glad to say, not maybe what you expect to hear on a Christian program, but that turned around at the age of 11 when I'd befriended the biggest bully in the school as a way of just getting the heat off me. And the inevitable happened, you know, we fell out, and this guy who could really fight started to punch six bells out of me, and I fought back.
7: Yeah.
8: And you've got to stand up to bullies. You don't hate those who hate you, but you have to stand up to them. And I fought back, and although I went home that day with a couple of absolute shining black eyes, purple, yellow, black, every color under the sun, I did stand up for myself.
7: Yeah.
8: And that made all the difference. And from that moment on, the bullying stopped. So, as I say, you have to stand up to them. It's not about hating them.
7: No.
8: It's not about wanting to put them down, but it is about standing up. Sometimes we have to stand up for what is right for ourselves and not just for others.
7: That's right.
8: So that was a key moment about the age of 11.
7: Yes, yeah, and that would release the confidence in you.
8: Yeah.
7: Yeah.
8: I think maybe a little bit too much. I became a little bit wild at school. But that's true. That was a turning point for me.
7: Yeah. So were your folks, did you go to church? Were they Christians? Did they attend church or nominal?
8: My folks packed me off to a Baptist church as a young kid. And it was in Emsworth. We were about a mile away. So I walked off to the Baptist church. I think it was to get me out of the house on a Sunday morning.
7: Mm-hmm.
8: If I look back on it, I would describe my parents as nominal Christians.
7: Mm-hmm.
8: So we would go to church at Christmas, and we would sometimes go to church at Easter. My dad had a Bible by his bed, but I didn't see much more evidence of faith than that. But at the age of 12, Mum and Dad called me in to the lounge and said, "We have something to tell you."
7: Mm-hmm.
8: I thought, wow, you look really serious. What is this all about? What are you going to tell me? And they said, "You need to know, we're Jewish." I thought, what? Really? There's no sign of that, no evidence of that, until I thought about my family. I had an Uncle Lou, who I absolutely loved as a little boy. And he would come and visit, and he'd turn up at the door, and he'd ring the doorbell, and I would run out to the door to open the door to my wonderful, beaming Uncle Lou. And he's there in his Astrakhan coat with his big nose and this huge smile on his face. And he would say to me, "Andrew, ask me, how's business?" So I'd say, "Uncle Lou, how's business?" He said, "Don't ask." Well, I look back at it, I think, I didn't realize we were Jewish. What, my head in the sand.
7: Yeah.
8: But I asked Mum and Dad, "Well, what's the problem with that?
7: Yeah.
8: Why are we so secretive about that?" And they said, "We didn't want you to be persecuted at school."
7: Right.
8: And I thought, that's crazy, surely. And then I thought about all the Jew jokes that I used to tell, not realizing we were Jewish. So, you know, anti-Semitism takes root even in Jewish kids.
7: Yeah.
8: But we weren't brought up as religious Jews.
7: No.
8: That was not the home. But that was the background. So my mother's parents had fled from Romania during a pogrom at the turn of the 21st century. They got on board a ship and were put off in London. They were hoping to go to Manhattan, but they put them off in London. And they went up to the East End and did the typical immigrant thing around Bethnal Green.
7: Mm-hmm.
8: My grandfather, I never knew him, was a tailor. And he would sit cross-legged on the floor, sewing school uniforms, actually, was what he made. My mum was the youngest child. She's 10 or 11 in the family. Never had a bed to sleep in. Used to sleep in the armchair. My father's mother was a South African Jew who had emigrated from South Africa. But my grandfather on his side was a Scot.
7: Mm-hmm.
8: But, you know, the lineage for a Jew is the mother's line.
7: That's right.
8: And so I'm very pleased to say that I'm Jewish by heritage.
7: That's
8: and since becoming a Christian, I'm so grateful that for all of the Jewish roots to my faith, because they make a huge difference to it all. They add such a richness to that faith.
7: Yeah, that's wonderful. Andrew, I am loving this, but we need to listen to the first song, and I wonder if you would share with us your first song choice and why.
8: Well, it's Bridge Over Troubled Water by Simon and Garfunkel, and it is a gospel song. And when I was a kid, you know, I always believed in God and just knew he was there. And as I said, you know, I had some troubled times in my childhood, two nervous breakdowns. And that song used to give me such encouragement that when you're in trouble, you know, God is there and he lays himself down for us. He's there for us to know. Ecclesiastes says God has set eternity in the hearts of people.
7: Mm.
8: And I think we all know. The question is, what do we do with that knowledge that, yeah, there is a God? Sometimes life knocks it out of us. Sometimes disappointment knocks it out of us. And we think, well, if there's a God and if God is good, why is this world such a mess?
7: Yeah.
8: Why do terrible things happen? These are good questions. There are good answers to them. But actually, deep in our hearts, I think we all know. So for me, that song was a real encouragement when I was young, and I love it still.
7: That's lovely. We'll listen to it now. Thank you.

0: And we were hearing before that song, Andrew, about when you were 12 years old, your parents talking to you. But something else happened when you were 12.
1: Yes, it was big year. So I was going to this Baptist church, and we went to a meeting. It was in Portsmouth at the Guild Hall, and it was a man called Eric Hutchins who was speaking. A remarkable man and a remarkable time. And he talked about the Christian, what we call the gospel, the good news of Christ, who came, loved us, came for us, forgives us our sins. And you know, I was sat there and my heart was pounding.
0: Mm-hmm.
1: And it was as though God was saying, Andrew, this is all for you.
0: Yeah.
1: You know, of course, it's not all for me, but it was certainly for me.
0: Yeah.
1: And my heart was absolutely going like a trip hammer. And I knew what this man was saying was speaking straight to me.
0: Yes.
1: And at the end of it all, he called people up who wanted to give their lives to Jesus. And I just wanted to be up there up the front doing that.
0: Yeah.
1: So I went up for that and just knew God's presence there and made the beginnings of a commitment at that time. And I remember it really clearly. I remember going home from that in the evening and lying on my bed filled with the knowledge that God is, he's
0: yeah.
1: real,
0: yeah,
1: and that he loves me,
0: mm.
1: and that he has good plans for my life. I was just really quite overwhelmed with a sense of God's love. But sometimes these things take a while to take root.
0: Mm-hmm.
1: So I'm not quite sure what happened. And I think it might have been some of the difficulties with my dad. I don't know. I'm not blaming him for anything.
0: Mm.
1: But it didn't stick.
0: Okay.
1: And what happened was I just knew that there was a spiritual dimension to life, that was absolutely real.
0: Yes.
1: I'd always known that God was there. And this experience at the age of 12 convinced me further, but I started to look in completely the wrong direction. And with all the arrogance of a kid, honestly, the stuff that was being fed to me at the Baptist church in the Sunday school, I just began to go, I'm not so sure about this. It doesn't really add up. Do you really expect me to believe in things like Noah's Ark? What about evolution? All kinds of questions began to come.
0: Yeah.
1: And with the arrogance of childhood, really, I started to dismiss Christianity and look in different directions. And I started to get involved with the occult. Now, what do I mean by that? The word occult means hidden. It's a sense of a spiritual reality, but where is it and how do we find it?
0: Mm-hmm.
1: And I started to do a number of things, including use something called a Ouija board.
0: Okay.
1: Now, the Ouija board is really bad news.
0: Mm-hmm.
1: It's a board which spells out the letters of the alphabet and has numbers on it. I'm not going to describe how it works in detail. But what you do with this thing is you open yourself up to anything and anyone that may be out there, and you say, speak to me.
0: Mm.
1: And an awful lot of people have got into this unawares. What happens is that it starts to spell out things.
0: Mm.
1: And they are dark and they are macabre. And they always, in the end, point to death.
0: Wow.
1: Now, that kind of sits over you like a cloud.
0: Mm.
1: It can make the hairs on the back of your neck go up.
0: Mm.
1: It confirms your belief that there is a spiritual reality out there.
0: Yes.
1: Because what is happening seems quite uncanny. But it leaves you with this kind of dead hand on you.
0: Mm.
1: And quite a lot of depression began to sink in.
0: Right.
1: Including lots of feelings of suicide. None of this is unusual with the occult and the Ouija board. None of it's unusual. They often go together. This is a health warning here.
0: Yeah.
1: So it was a dark old time.
0: Mm.
1: And I had a girlfriend at the time from about the age of 14, 15. And she was a Christian,
0: mm-hmm.
1: bless her. And she put up with me, bless her. And she took me to a number of Christian meetings, and one of them, they're both in Portsmouth. I'll describe the other one in a moment, I think. But the other one that I went to, there was once again a call. If you want to come up, give your lives to Jesus, come up. I was the first one up, but not to give my life to Jesus.
0: Yeah.
1: I went up to argue.

0: were these fluff for brains Christians, because I knew everything at the age of 14, right? And I wanted to argue with them. And to my amazement and absolute delight, this young student at Portsmouth Polytechnic, he came out and he took one look at me and he said, let's have a chat. And we talked and I started unloading all my objections towards Christianity on him.
1: Yeah.
0: His name's Dave Hale and I love him to bits. He's still a friend. And he said, whoa, I can't answer all those questions, but I'll try to find out for you. Mm. Let's get together in 2 weeks. I'll introduce you to a friend of mine. And I came back 2 weeks later. And these were students at Portsmouth Polytechnic. And around about that time, they were beginning to experience what Christians call the baptism of the Holy Spirit, best explained by an incredible sense of the presence of God with you.
1: Mm.
0: And I went along, I talked with him. He couldn't answer all my questions, but he really tried. And I was now convinced that here at least was an honest man who didn't have fluff for brains.
1: Yeah.
0: Now that helped.
1: Mm-hmm.
0: But what really happened was I went to their prayer meeting in the evening. God was all over it.
1: Mm.
0: What I'd experienced at the age of 12, what I'd known all my life, was there in the room.
1: Yeah.
0: It was completely different to the occult.
1: Yeah.
0: The occult is dark and oppressive. It's about power. This was joyful, loving, also powerful, but not in a heavy way.
1: Yeah.
0: But God was in the room.
1: Yeah.
0: And for me, it was like coming home. And I said, whatever you guys have got, I want. And they were filled with the Holy Spirit. Part of that experience often is something really quite odd and unusual when you've never heard of it before, and that's speaking in tongues.
1: Mm-hmm.
0: Well, they were speaking in tongues, and I didn't know what was going on,
1: mm-hmm.
0: but they were talking to God in a different language. I didn't know the language. I assumed they all knew the language, but I didn't. I'm sure they knew what they were talking about. But it was God whose presence was in the room, and I said, I want this, Lord.
1: Yeah.
0: And he, over a period of weeks and months, God just drew me closer and closer to him, to the point where I wanted to recommit my life to him.
1: Yeah.
0: And ask Jesus to come into my life to forgive me of the nonsense that I got involved in. And I wanted him to fill me with the Holy Spirit.
1: Yes.
0: I remember very clearly this sense of God going, well, you're going to have to give up your belief in reincarnation then.
1: Yeah.
0: Because if you believe that you're born and you die and you're born and you die and you're born and you die and you keep improving through different cycles of life, why do you need a savior?
1: Exactly.
0: Why would Jesus have to give his life for you
1: if
0: actually you just keep coming back? And God was very kind about it. The way I felt that was just like, you know, Andrew, I'm happy to do that, but.
1: Yes.
0: So that was the last thing that I'd held on to.
1: Mm.
0: And I let that one go, and the Lord filled me with his Holy Spirit, and I spoke in tongues. And what the point of speaking in tongues is that God is so amazing. God is so wonderful. We can't get our heads around him. We can't find the words to describe him. We can't find the words to communicate to him. So he gives us the words.
1: Yeah.
0: He gives us what's known as a heavenly language.
1: Yeah.
0: And it's just like pouring your heart out. It's almost like singing a song. You know, there's emotion in music, and these are the words that God gives which just connect with him spirit to spirit. Anyway, I know it's hard to understand, but it's perfectly normal once it's happened.
1: Yes.
0: And it never goes.
1: No.
0: So I can still speak in tongues, and I'm grateful for the gift.
1: Yeah, so what transformation in a short period
0: totally.
1: Of time. That's tremendous. So it would be good to listen to your next choice of music, and I think I know why you might have chosen this. You've chosen Amazing Grace.
0: Oh, it's just great. And it was a version that was out at the time, beautifully sung with this incredibly pure voice. The song Amazing Grace was written by a slave trader, John Newton. He'd been trading in slaves, and this means seeing people die in chains on your ships, throwing their bodies over, sometimes throwing their bodies over to claim the insurance on them. It was a wicked and an evil trade. So this slave trader encountered the living God, the same living God that I've encountered and that you've encountered, Anne, who's available to all of us.
1: Yes.
0: And his life was changed. Amazing grace, how sweet the sound that saved a wretch like me. I once was lost, but now I'm found. Was blind, but now I see. And just before we hear it, I remember clearly the difference. On the Friday at school, before I went to this meeting and was filled with the Holy Spirit, yeah. I said, I remember saying on the Monday, I said, listen, on Friday, I believed in God.
1: Yeah.
0: On Sunday, I knew him.
1: Yes.
0: I knew him.
1: Yes.
0: And that was a difference that made for me and for John Newton.
1: What a wonderful thing. Thank you so much, Andrew. We'll listen.

0: Close Encounters.
1: Yes, this is Close Encounters with me, Anne Donaldson, and my guest today is Andrew Boyd. And we were hearing a very timely word about how easy it is to get drawn into the things of the occult and what an impact that can have. But praise God, we also heard about how you were set free from that and how your life has absolutely changed from that point. So tell us a little bit about those noticeable changes, Andrew, as they happened.
2: Well, you know, the easiest way, the quickest way to do this is to say that all of this happened really around about the age of 14. Jesus came into my life. I didn't just know about him, I knew him. And he means us to know him, which is just fantastic.
1: Yeah.
2: I'm now 68, 69 this year. Jesus is my best friend. Yeah. I've walked with him all my life. I've known him through thick and thin. He's put up with me, and he's needed to do that from times because, you know, I sometimes completely muck things up. But he's always been there for me. And all I can say is he is absolutely real. Yeah. He's not a fairy tale. He's not just a historical figure. He's God himself come down to this earth to love us.
1: Yeah.
2: Resurrected, which means that we can know him now. Mm. He's alive. Mm. And because he's alive, I'm alive. He's completely changed my life. Mm. But I mentioned earlier to you that there were two meetings that I went, that my girlfriend took me to at the age of 14 or so. One of them was to hear an extraordinary man called Richard Wurmbrand. Richard Wurmbrand was a Romanian Jew and a member of the Communist Party and an atheist whose life was completely turned around when he met God. Mm. Wurmbrand became a pastor. He took issue with the Communist Party. He was imprisoned for many, many years and tortured relentlessly to try to break his faith. All he had to do to go free was to renounce his faith in Christ. Wurmbrand wrote a book called Tortured for Christ. And I heard him speak at the age of 14, not long after he'd been released. Mm. He was a very tall, very thin man, and his body was ravaged by what had happened to him. But when I looked into Wurmbrand's eyes, it was like looking into heaven.
1: Wow.
2: Extraordinary man.
1: Yeah.
2: So this Jewish atheist communist became a Christian pastor.
1: Mm.
2: Really, really quite remarkable. And I went into journalism. I then went into lecturing, training broadcasters. And in 1987, I took a group of broadcast trainees with me to Berlin, 2 years before the wall came down. And we went to Hitler's Olympic Stadium and we just ran around it just to overcome the sheer oppression of that place.
1: Yeah.
2: And I went to a jail called Plötzensee Jail, which is where Hitler had hanged his dissidents. And as nobody came with me, but as I stood there and looked at these hooks on the ceiling where men were hanged for opposing Hitler, I just felt God nudge me and say, Andrew, what would you have done?
1: Yeah.
2: And I thought, I have no idea. Mm. Goodness me, I don't know, look at those hooks. Mm. I went outside and there was a huge urn, looked like a kettle drum. And as I remember, it contained the soil from 6 concentration camps. It might be a slightly skewed memory, but that's as I recall. But the point is that at that moment, the Lord said to me, so Andrew, what are you going to do?
1: Yeah.
2: Well, you think if I shut up, I end up on the hook. And I'm Jewish. If I speak up, I end up in the urn.
1: Mm.
2: It wasn't just Jews that Hitler killed.
1: Mm.
2: And I didn't know what do you do with that?
1: Mm.
2: But it really, really resonated with me. And I was reading the Bible a little while afterwards, Proverbs 31:8, and it says, speak up for those who have no voice.
1: Yeah.
2: Speak up for the poor and needy.
1: Wow.
2: And I knew God called me to speak.
1: Wow.
2: And I became involved with charities which work with the persecuted church, Christian Solidarity International, Christian Solidarity Worldwide, worked 20 years with Release International, and I've worked and still do some work for Open Doors. So I spent 30 years of my life working with the persecuted church. And when I tell my Jewish friends that, they'd say, persecuted Christians? What are you talking about?
1: Yeah.
2: But, you know, the Christians are so persecuted around the world. But
1: yes,
2: the people that I've met, wherever I've traveled, and I've been fortunate to travel across the world interviewing people, have been astonishing. They are ordinary heroes.
1: Yeah.
2: Ordinary people who have found a living God standing with them, walking with them with his arm around their shoulder through all of the things that they go through. Truly remarkable.
1: That's wonderful. What you're saying is really stirring. It's very powerful. It's very moving. Thank you for sharing that. Yeah. Yeah. Thank you. And within that, you've also been closely linked with Cross Rhythms. It isn't, this is close to home now we're talking.
2: I'm a trustee of Cross Rhythms. I think you guys are doing such an astonishing job. And honestly, if your audience knew how much it's costing you guys to do what you do, they would be astonished. I'm not going to go into any more details than that. But Cross Rhythms is, I love John Bellamy, Chris Mountford. You're just such great guys. So I'm delighted to be a trustee. But you mentioned something called reflection. Yes. So every month I do a kind of a thought for the day sort of thing. And it's from the point of view of speaking to people without assuming they've got any faith at all. Why would you assume it? But maybe they're willing to listen. Maybe they're warm to the notion. Mm. So I'll talk about anything and everything. That's the kind of thing that I do. And it goes out on other channels as well.
1: That's wonderful, Andrew. Thank you. And now we're going to listen to your next choice of music, which you've chosen. That is Be Thou My Vision.

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1: Welcome back to Close Encounters on Cross Rhythms with me, Anne Donaldson, and my guest today is Andrew Boyd. And Andrew, you've shared with us that you were the tender age of 14 when you made that very strong commitment. Mm-hmm. And there's been a few years, a bit of water under the bridge since. Can you tell us, you know, what during that your experiences with this living saviour, what have you learnt and what's been so important?
2: Well, if we had all week, that okay. would be, we've got moments. So I would say, you know, a lot of us think that God is mad at us. We think God is angry at us because, you know, we haven't always done everything that's right. But God is love. Mm-hmm. That's who he is. It's not what he does. He is love. And yeah. when you encounter his love, it's extraordinary. And here's the thing, you know, from a Jewish or a Christian perspective, the whole message of the entire Bible, Old Testament and New Testament, is really simple. Micah 6:8 says it. And what does God require of you? Oh, mortal, which is a timely reminder, you know, yeah. we don't know everything. What does he require of you? To act justly, yeah. do the right thing.
1: Yeah.
2: To love mercy and to walk humbly with your God. Mm. Right from the beginning, in the book of Genesis, God walked with Adam and Eve in the cool of the garden. He showed them around this beautiful place that he'd made. Mm. He delighted in them and they delighted in him. And that's it. That's what it's all about. It's yeah. about knowing the love of God, allowing ourselves to be known
1: yes.
2: by God. A lot of us back away. We think, I don't want you to see me and I don't want to see you.
1: Yeah.
2: But knowing his love and allowing ourselves to be known by him and then sharing that love of God with other people. Love yeah. God, love others.
1: Yeah.
2: It could not be simpler.
1: No.
2: So we walk with him. Life is a journey. And God is with us every step of the way. If only we turn our faces towards him, we'd see him.
1: Yeah.
2: Most of us are not looking.
1: Yeah.
2: But all we have to do is look. He'll never impose himself on us because he's love.
1: Nah.
2: But he's there.
1: That's right.
2: He's there for us. We can walk with him.
1: Yeah. And I love the fact that he accepts us and he knows our frailty. He knows our weaknesses, and yet he has provided even into that, hasn't he? He's given us the power of his spirit. So in our weakness, he's strong. In our frailty, he comes through. I love the fact that he doesn't just accept us and then leave us to muddle through to the end. No. It's step by step by step.
2: I think the easiest way to try to understand something of what God's love is like is if you're a parent, just think how much you love your children,
1: mm.
2: you know, and you're probably like a mother bear if anything gets in their way.
1: Well, I am.
2: Yeah. Okay. So you love them. You love them fiercely. They disappoint you. They've disappointed you many, many times. There are times when you've probably gone, oh, for goodness sake, get your act together. But you never stop loving them. You never stop believing them. You never stop hoping for the best in them. Mm-hmm. God is exactly the same. Our love is just the tiniest, palest reflection
1: yes.
2: of his love. He's like that with us.
1: Yeah.
2: So he knows our doubts. He knows our difficulties. He knows the problems we've gone through. He says, listen, just keep your face turned towards me.
1: Yeah.
2: Keep your heart open towards me. Walk with me. Yeah. And if you don't know what I look like, look at Jesus.
1: Yeah.
2: Because he was a man, came down, a man full of love. Come to Jesus and you will come to me. So simple.
1: That's wonderful. Thank you. That you've made that so accessible and so easy to understand, Andrew. Thank you so much for that. And we're going to listen to your next song choice. And it's a song choice that Godfrey Birtle has, I think, written and also performs. Tell us a little bit about that, please.
2: Oh, it's a strident, strong, heartfelt, passionate song from a man who is full of passion. And I think it speaks for itself. If it wasn't for the blood, where would I be? If it wasn't for Jesus dying on a cross for me, what incredible love
1: yeah.
2: that God himself would give his life for me.
1: Yeah.
2: I would be dead, I would be worthless, I would be useless.
1: Yeah, we're going to listen to that song now. Thank you. Where?

0: Close Encounters.
1: You're listening to Close Encounters with me, Anne Donaldson, and my guest today is Andrew Boyd. And Andrew, what I'd love to know is what are you currently up to? What's going on currently in your life?
2: Well, I'm writing books. I've written a number of books, including biographies of Baroness Cox, leading human rights campaigner, and a wonderful woman of God, Archbishop Benjamin Kwasi from Nigeria. That was a book called Neither Bomb Nor Bullet. He's an extraordinary man with an extraordinary story. But you know what I've always wanted to do for so many years is to write a novel.
1: Right.
2: So I've finished a novel. It's based on a true story, a remarkable true story from World War II. And the novel's called Hitler's Choir Boys. And it's set in the Nuremberg trial. And it is the story, true story, with dramatization, of an American chaplain called Henry Gericke, who was sent to Nuremberg to minister to the leading Nazis. Can you imagine trying to do that?
1: Wow.
2: And as far as the military are concerned, all they want him to do is stop them committing suicide so we can hang them properly. But for Henry, he wants to do much more than that.
1: Yeah.
2: And he also wants to find a way to make these people who have denied every war crime take responsibility for their actions before a watching world.
1: Yeah.
2: Great subject for a novel. And that's also a screenplay. The other thing that I'm working on is a book on walking with God, and that would be coupled with a television series. So probably going to be called, depends what the publishers want, but How to Walk with God, because let's face it, we need advice on not just what we need to do, but how on earth.
1: Mm.
2: How do you walk with the invisible man?
1: Yeah.
2: I can't see him. Yeah. I can't hear him.
1: Yeah.
2: How can I walk with him? But yeah. That's the whole message of the Bible.
1: Yeah.
2: It tells us walk with him. The question is, how do we do it?
1: Yeah.
2: So that's what I'm working on at the moment.
1: Sounds fantastic. So I shall be looking out and listening out for when that's available for all of us to access. It sounds wonderful. So I could listen to you, I could talk to you for a very, very long time, but our time is coming to an end. And I just want to take this opportunity, Andrew, to say thank you. Thank you for being a guest today on Close Encounters. Thank you for your time. It's been an absolute delight and privilege. And I wonder if you would now lead us into your final choice.
2: I agree with that, thank you.
1: Yeah, your final song choice.
2: Well, my final song choice sums up another one of the really important lessons in life that I've learned, given that I had a background in depression, remember?
1: Mm-hmm.
2: And the song is Gratitude by Brandon Lake. You know, we really need an attitude of gratitude.
1: Yeah.
2: If we don't, we just don't see what God has done for us. We don't notice the sky is blue, the flowers are out, the world smells sweet. We don't notice the good things in life until we're thankful and have that attitude of gratitude. And that's something that I'm trying to cultivate. And the huge difference that that's made to me is that it absolutely lifts my spirits.
1: Yeah.
2: I worship God. I enjoy God. I give thanks to God. I try to live in the moment. The most important part of my life is what's happening now. The most important person is the one I'm looking at right now. And I'm grateful. I am really grateful. And that puts a smile on your face. This song is just brilliant.
1: Thank you.

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4: From the Sky News Centre at 9, two firefighters have been killed after two helicopters collided while tackling wildfires west of Athens. The Greek Fire Service says the victims were the only people on one aircraft while the two crew members on the second survived. The Prime Minister's visited Dover to highlight the government's efforts to crack down on the people smuggling gangs behind small boat crossings. Andy Burnham says the number of National Crime Agency officers targeting organised immigration crime has more than doubled this year. The 2,000 migrants have crossed the channel since he took over from Keir Starmer. Mr Burnham insists the government's strategy is beginning to work but admits more needs to be done.
5: Clearly progress is being made, but we're not complacent. It's why I am here. It's why I've come down on Sunday to see the team, to listen to what they think needs to be done, what further can be done.
4: A murder investigation's begun after a man in his 30s was shot dead at a traveller site in Wiltshire. Police were called out to Calcut near Cricklade just after 8 o'clock this morning. Heat warnings are coming in across much of England tomorrow. The UK Health Security Agency says rising temperatures could pose risks, particularly to the vulnerable. In sport, the Commonwealth Games are officially coming to an end with the closing ceremony in Glasgow. Live now to Kat Suave.
6: Glasgow is about to hand over the tournament to the Indian city of Ahmedabad, which will host the Games in 2030. Tonight we'll see a three-part ceremony with music and dance from both Scotland and India fusing together. We'll also hear performances from Simple Minds and Sandy Tom. Organisers have promised it'll showcase the joy, colour and unity of the Games.
4: Thanks, Kat. Elsewhere, Motherwell picked up a 2-1 win for new boss Alfred Johansson in their opening game of the Scottish Premiership season. St Johnstone marked their top flight return with a 4-3 victory over Kilmarnock. That's the latest. I'm Daisy
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7: Chip K's Mad Minute!
8: Ah, heaven. Somehow just saying the word invokes a massive rush of peace and tranquility. And yet millions upon millions of people are destined to miss out on all that heaven offers. And I'm talking about nice, normal, well-meaning people here. Why will they miss out on heaven? Simply because they didn't know Jesus, and he never knew them. They chose to make their own way through life, thus rejecting

0: society where your average Joe on the street would find it easier to rattle off 10 different kinds of beer before he could list 10 commandments. But when we truly repent and turn away from our lifestyle of sin, when we place our trust in Jesus Christ and the fact that he died to take the punishment that we deserve, thus using up all of God's wrath for us on the cross, that's when we're guaranteed a place in that beautiful, perfect creation of God. Paradise, home, heaven!
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14: From the Sky News Centre at 10, two people have died after two Greek firefighting helicopters crashed mid-air. They'd been battling a wind-driven wildfire west of Athens. A Greek and Danish national on one of the aircraft died. A British national on board the other was one of two people who survived. Iranian military sources have accused Donald Trump of lying after he claimed Tehran asked him to call off planned strikes. The US president says he's paused military action to give diplomacy a chance, insisting a deal could be reached quickly. Middle East commentator Tara Kangaloo says Iran remains prepared for any escalation.
15: What the Iranians are essentially demanding as of today, we can sum it up to say more control over the Strait of Hormuz, and they also want still some right to charge, whether that be a toll, a fee, a VAT, however they want to phrase it, but ultimately the recognition that they are in control.
14: Greek police say a man has made a confession after the body of a British woman was discovered in a suitcase in Athens. Elizabeth Jane Ross from Edinburgh is believed to have died several days before she was found dead in a derelict building last month. Andy Burnham says his government will be relentless in its efforts to tackle small boat crossings across the English Channel. He says the number of officers targeting people smuggling gangs has more than doubled this year. In sport, a look ahead to the 2030 event in the Indian city of Ahmedabad forms part of the Commonwealth Games closing ceremony, which is continuing in Glasgow. Live now to Kat Suave.
16: Athletes from all over the world have been celebrating the 11 days of sporting excellence we've seen here. The closing ceremony's already seen Delta Goodrum perform, while Simple Minds will headline this evening's party. We'll also see India's biggest dance and music stars as the three-part handover to Ahmedabad begins. More than 1,100 medals have been handed out.
14: Thanks, Kat. And Motherwell started their Scottish Premiership campaign with a 2-1 win away to Hibs. That's the latest. I'm Daisy Steele.
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21: Well, hey there, I'm William Ryan III, your host for the next couple of hours, as we count down the biggest songs in Christian music this week. Now, here's a little snapshot of what we're looking at on the chart this week. 4 female artists, 12 male artists, 2 groups, and 2 collabs all made this week's countdown. Now, they're bringing plenty of variety and some incredible songs to the chart this week, 9 of which are holding steady from last week, and only 2 moved down. And that leaves 8 tracks climbing higher, plus 1 brand new song that's debuting. Now, will one of those movers find its way to the top? We're going to find out together a little later. So thank you for making 20 a part of your weekend. Let's get things started.
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21: We start off this weekend with a collaboration from Brandon Lake and Nick Jonas. Yes, that is Nick Jonas from the Jonas Brothers you're thinking of. But here is Brandon now to tell us the story about writing this one.
22: Back in December, Nick and I got together and to write a song with some of our friends. And one of the themes that kind of quickly came up is how even in the state of where we're at in our life, it's so easy to be hard on yourself, maybe not even like yourself or love yourself. And then we quickly began to talk about how, man, who are we to question the pen and the hand of the author? If God is, if his ways are so much higher, his thoughts are higher. And if you really think about it, there's nobody that loves us, likes us more than he does. Then who am I to be hard on myself and to question the way he made me? And I hope this message can also encourage you today.
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0: Praying.
1: It's Bea Turner at number 19 this weekend with Somebody's Praying on 20 The Countdown Magazine. Well, this next artist is not only an incredible singer, but he's a painter as well. He posted a time-lapse video of himself painting a song cover that is incredible. Here is John Reddick with Holding On.
2: Number 18.

0: number 18 again this weekend. It's John Reddick with Holding on 20 The Countdown Magazine. What a great song there. Well, I hear that his schedule has been jam-packed for the rest of the summer, hitting lots of the big music festivals that are going on all over the country. And speaking of all over the country, my wife, Christy, and I, we got to go visit the Pacific Northwest of the United States. And it was basically the coast of Oregon, and we have never been there before. But here's how we decided to go there. I actually hopped on ChatGPT and I asked it, where in the United States during the summer can I go where I could wear a hoodie or a jacket during the daytime? And it told me that we needed to go to this part of Oregon, and we were not disappointed when we got there, because here in Texas, it has been in the triple digits, and our air conditioner has been broken at home. So we needed to get away and go somewhere much cooler, and not somewhere that's, you know, too far to travel. But it was a great trip. We ended up going there, and it was highs in the mid-60s all week long, even with the sun out. Now, we were on the beach there, and you couldn't swim. It was a little too chilly for that, but just being out there in that cold breeze all week long, I mean, it was just such a nice relief here from all this Texas heat that we've had going on. So it was a great time. We got to see, you know, lots of different places there along the coastline. We got to try just about every coffee shop. I mean, we were having coffee twice a day, so don't judge us. And we also tried lots of great seafood there too. So not something that you get every day here in Texas, but we are back and our air conditioner is still broken. But I'm excited though, because I'm here with you getting to count down these songs. And we have such a great countdown going on this weekend. So we're going to make this a lot of fun, even in the triple digits here in Texas.
1: Coming up.
0: Well, a little later, I have our artist news. That's towards the end of this hour. And I have three stories that I'm going to share with you that are pretty cool. Also, we have more stories behind the songs on the way for you. Like Toby Mac is dropping by a little later to tell us about his new one. And Tasha Layton, she's dropping by as well.
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3: Hi, my name is Michael Young. I live in Oroville, California. One thing I like about 20 The Countdown Magazine is that it's very entertaining. I always like the artist stories. Very entertaining every week. So thank you so much.
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An article entitled Spiritual Science, it stated, "What is the meaning of life? Traditionally, it has been the role of religion and philosophy to try to answer this question. In the past 200 years, our view of things has become increasingly guided by science and correspondingly less influenced by conventional religion. Since scientific thought has come to dominate Western thinking, it is not surprising that science is beginning to address many of the questions which have traditionally been the domain of theologians and philosophers. In fact, science can never answer the question why. It can only provide an answer to how."

0: science has certainly not led us to a richer, more humane society.
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0: The ancient search for God, for faith and for divine love is no less relevant now. This is John Smith.
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4: Number 17.

He is currently on his Jesus Generation tour with Tori Kelly, Corey Asbury, and The Figs. That is Forrest Frank with his latest called OK at number 17 here on 20 The Countdown magazine. Now it is an artist who we just found out is going to host the 57th annual GMA Dove Awards for the fourth time in a row. He's also nominated for Worship Album of the Year. Here is Torrin Wells. Number 6.

0: He's back at 16. That is Torrin Wells with Breathe On It on 20 The Countdown Magazine. Well, my team and I put this show together for you each week, and it is such a pleasure to get to do this. You know, I got to tell you, when I receive your messages of encouragement and get to hear your story, it totally makes it that much better. Francis took the time to write in recently, and he said, I've been listening to The Countdown since 2008, back in my college days when John Rivers was hosting the show on Trans World Radio in Malawi. Now, over the years, it has truly become a part of my life. Even after 18 years, it continues to encourage me and prepare my heart for the week ahead. I usually listen on Saturday nights, and it has become a tradition I always look forward to. I also want to encourage you and the entire team to keep faithfully spreading the gospel of our Lord Jesus Christ through your music from generation to generation. Your ministry has had a greater impact than you may ever realize. Francis, I mean, your words mean more than you realize, and I can't thank you enough for the encouragement. Seriously, what you said about spreading the gospel for generation to generation, that is totally our bullseye around here and exactly what we are aiming to do. So thanks for that. I really appreciate it. What about you? Has 20 meant something to you through the years? Maybe you've been listening for a long time like Francis, or maybe you just started listening a couple weeks ago. I invite you to let us know about your story at 20thecountdown.com.
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0: 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We have a couple more stories behind the songs. We have the artist news happening, and next hour, we're going to play the song that had the most votes between some new ones called our future fan favorite. So stick around for as long as you can this weekend. It's going to be a great show.
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0: from a child star on Broadway to R&B hitmaker, we take a look at the history of Lee Varsey. We report on the rise of US singer and songwriter Patrick Mabry. And one-time Hillsong singer Aidan King speaks about relocating to the US and developing a solo career.
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7: This next guy's about to hit the road again next week to begin a series of appearances at some of the country's biggest summer music festivals. It is Toby Mac, and he's here with his new song and the story behind it.
8: I find it pretty easy to tell myself that God loves me. But for me to actually take the time to stop and open up His Word and receive His love, like to actually receive it, to actually know that He sees me and cares about my day, is a whole nother thing. How are we possibly going to know that God loves us if we don't give Him a voice into our lives? Giving Him a voice into our lives is by stopping and opening His Word. I wrote this one after one of those moments where I stopped. And I know it's a bop. It's supposed to make you smile, bob your head, as you should be doing. Because Lord, it feels good to be loved by you.
7: That was Toby Mac telling us about Lord, It Feels Good. And this one's making a two-spot jump this week here on 20.
3: Number

0: just your love.
1: Climbing two, it's Toby Mac at number 15 this weekend with Lord, It Feels Good. Now this song is back in the same spot again this week. Here is Pat Barrett on 20.
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0: It is Carly Ann Taylor. That's her song called Why Should I Worry? Number 13 here on 20 The Countdown Magazine. And if you're enjoying her music, you know, you got to go check out her EP. It's called Changing My Story. That's where each song represents a chapter of her life. It's really cool the way she did that, too. So go check it out wherever you listen to music. You know, it's always fascinating to hear the different ways The Countdown reaches people all around the world. And I have a voicemail that Brenna left on WhatsApp that I wanted to share with you.
1: Hello, this is Brenna from Perth, Western Australia. I actually messaged to say that we also use the phrase in your neck of the woods, in our neck of the woods. I've been listening to the show for a few years. Can't really remember. I discovered it on Vision Christian Radio, but I now mostly listen to it streaming. And I really love hearing the songs and also the story behind the songs as it gives more meaning to what's already great music. So yeah, thanks for your program.
0: It is so great to hear from you, Brenna. Thanks for leaving that message there on WhatsApp. Such a great way to get in touch with us. And for letting me know that you say your neck of the woods where you live. Now, we've been talking about for the last couple of weeks that I was using that phrase a while back. And I think some people were wondering, like, what does that mean? And we were curious if anybody used the phrase around the world outside of the U.S. here or out of Texas where I live. And it turns out they do. So thanks for chiming in with that. I appreciate you listening every week. And what about you? Do you have like a phrase that you use that maybe others have looked at you a little funny when you've said? You got to let me know. You can reach out through WhatsApp like Brenna did, or there's some other ways there at 20thecountdown.com. 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

0: The longing for reconciliation is peppered throughout rock and roll songs, and Tom Jones sings of a pain of separation and desperation we have all felt, where we want to make amends and restore relationships. Of course, this is a great religious concept, but in fact, Jesus did something about reconciliation. When we talk about him dying on a cross, we're talking about restoring a relationship with the ultimate friend. It's like he's singing to you, I want to get back to you. I'd like to suggest that you give him one more chance. This is John Smith.
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4: 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Well, it is time for another story behind the song here on 20.
6: Hey, this is Tasha Layton, and I wrote the song Meet Me in the Valley after hearing a parent who had lost a child say, I found myself in a deep valley, but to my surprise, God met me there. You know, the way out of our valleys is through. We have to feel everything we need to feel and admit those feelings to God so that He can meet us in those places of grief, sadness, confusion, loneliness. We are not alone in it. He'll meet us there and He'll take us through.
2: Number 12.

0: Artist News. Three things you need to know. Number one.
1: Well, the artist Leanna Crawford and her husband Cody, they just announced some exciting news. They are expecting their very first child together. Now, she shared the news with some adorable photos, including tiny cowboy boots. Now, come November, they're officially going to become a family of three, and we couldn't be more happy for her. Congratulations to Leanna and Cody.
0: Number two.
1: Francesca Battistelli is getting ready to release some new music again, and a lot of people have been waiting for this one. It's been 8 years since her last album, and with new music on the way next week, she recently shared a little about where she's been and why she's excited to be releasing some songs again. Here's what she had to say.
2: Hey friends, a lot of you have asked, where have you been? And it's honestly crazy to believe that it's been 8 years since my last album. In a lot of ways, it feels like not that long, and in other ways, it feels like a lifetime. Our life has changed so much in that period of time. We started 8 years ago, we had 4 children, now we have 7. We've really leaned into homeschooling, homesteading. We've moved. God has just been really faithful to answer so many prayers that we had for our lives, and really just creating a culture of groundedness in our home and getting to sort of take a really deep breath. And it's been beautiful. And in all of that time, God has still been giving me songs, and it's just looked very different. And some of the songs have happened very recently. Some are actually all throughout that season. And so it's incredible because I never intended to wait this long to put out music, but I know that God's timing is perfect. And I really feel like these songs are for now, and songs that I felt like, are they ever going to have a life? Or why aren't we putting this out? You know, 2 years ago when we started working on this, but God's timing is so perfect, and it's so beautiful to me to get to see that, and already hearing how even just little snippets are blessing you guys. So I can't wait to share what's next and the journey and all the things we've been working on. So thanks for being here.
0: Number three.
1: Seth Schleter just announced that he is releasing something new. It's a children's book. Now, he says this story is about a young boy who learns to find God's blessings everywhere, and it's inspired by his hit song, Counting My Blessings. You remember that song, right? Now, he recently shared why he wanted to turn the song into a children's book. Here's what he said.
3: One of my favorite things is seeing how my song, Counting My Blessings, resonates with families, and in particular, children. I get videos all the time of kids singing the song in talent shows or just around the house, and families are always coming up to me telling me that this is the first song they play when they get in the car together. So I've known for a while that we had to make a kids book out of this, and that day has finally come. I'm so excited to announce to you guys that Counting My Blessings, the children's picture book, is coming out this October, okay? I wanted to give families and their kids a story that reminds them about God's blessings being everywhere, from the biggest stars to the smallest acts of kindness. And whether you're teaching your kids about gratitude or navigating big life changes, I pray that this book reminds them about God's blessings and how good He is. Because you guys are the reason this song has done what it does, I wanted to celebrate this moment with you guys.
0: You're up to date. That was three things you need to know. Now, back to the countdown with William Ryan III.
1: Well, this next guy has something cool coming up this November at Carnegie Hall in New York City. He's going to be there with actor Jonathan Rumi, who plays Jesus on that popular TV show called The Chosen. Here is Madmar up next with Gonna Be Alright on 20.
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2: From the Sky News Centre at 11, two firefighters have been killed after two helicopters collided while tackling wildfires west of Athens. The Greek Fire Service says the victims were the only people on one aircraft while the two crew members on the second survived. The collision happened over the Sartha area. Meanwhile, Greek police say a man has made a confession after the body of a British woman was discovered in Athens. Elizabeth Jane Ross from Edinburgh is believed to have died several days before she was found in a derelict building last month. Andy Burnham says his government will be relentless in tackling small boat crossings across the English Channel. Speaking in Dover, he said the number of officers targeting people smuggling gangs has more than doubled this year. Shadow Immigration Minister Matt Vickers says Labour's approach isn't working.
3: Since this Prime Minister came to office, more than 2,000 people have arrived and several people have been found dead in the Channel. This is a huge problem. It requires a real sizable solution. People who come into this country must be detained and must be deported.
2: A man in his 70s and a woman in her 40s have been arrested after a man was shot dead at a traveller site in Wiltshire. Police were called out to Calcutt near Cricklade just after 8 o'clock this morning. In sport, the Commonwealth Games in Glasgow have drawn to a close after 11 days of sporting action. We go live now to Kat Suave.
4: Simple Minds have brought the curtain down on the Games with a huge firework display over the River Clyde. The closing ceremony featured a fusion of Scottish and Indian culture in preparation for the next tournament in Amberdad in 2030. The home nations took home 196 medals over the course of the Games.
2: Elsewhere, St Johnstone kicked off their first season back in the Scottish Premiership with a thrilling 4-3 victory over Kilmarnock. There was also a positive start for Motherwell as they won 2-1 away to Hibs. That's the latest from the Sky News Centre. I'm AJ Walsh.
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5: Well, I can't believe it. We're already halfway through this weekend's countdown. I'm William Ryan III, and the big question is still hanging out there. Did Zach Williams hold on to that top spot? Because this chart has been anything but predictable lately, right? Now, we've had three different songs at number one in the last 3 weeks, so let's keep moving and find out together what happens on today's countdown. Plus, coming up a little later, I'm going to reveal the future fan favorite winning song and play two new ones for you to vote on.
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5: Wow, this guy is jumping into our top 10 this week. It is Chandler Moore with his song, God, I'm Just Grateful.
1: Number 10.

0: grateful for you.
1: That is Chandler Moore jumping into our top 10 at number 10 with his song, God, I'm Just Grateful, here on 20, the Countdown Magazine. Well, now Mike and Tyler is in to tell us about his song that is holding steady this week. It's called Perfectly, and here's the story behind it.
2: I want to be perfect. I look around at the people next to me. I look on social media, and over again, I see this perfect picture of someone's life. And I think to myself, God, when other people are brave, all I see is fear in my life. And then I remember that it's God's perfect love that casts out that fear. I feel like every time that I make a turn, it is heading down another broken road when I remember

0: you're good.
1: It is Matthew West back at number 8 again this week with his song Good, which that song spent 6 weeks in the number 1 spot not too long ago. Do you remember that? I mean, time is flying, isn't it? Such a great song there. Well, if you are joining during this second half of our show, then you may not know that every week here on 20, we go beyond the music with 3 things you need to know. That's our artist news. It's a quick look at what's happening with the artists from around Christian music. And today we featured stories about Leanna Crawford, Francesca Battistelli, and Seth Schleter. Now, here's a little pro tip for you. 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I mean, this is a bonus for you here. 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
1: 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Like Elevation Rhythm, we have them coming in to tell us about Washed. And a little later, CeCe Winans is dropping by to tell us about her latest song.
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4: Rock group Take That sing "Everything Changes But You." 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I'll spend every day thinking about you. Deep inside the human heart, there's a yearning for an eternal still point, a recognition of and relationship with an unchanging central core of life.
3: Don't change me, don't change a thing.
4: With so many headlines talking of disappearing forests and animals, tribal genocide, global warming, and impending or potential environmental disasters, there is an increasing sense, accurate or not, that even Mother Earth is not eternal and forever bountiful. In the Bible, God affirms that He is the same, however, yesterday, today and forever. It's not that God's out of touch, out of date or out of reach, but that God is the fixed or focal point of an incredibly fast-changing world. And you don't even need a mobile phone to make contact. This is John Smith.
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8: This is Nate from Elevation Rhythm, and this is the heart behind our song, Washed. The Bible says in Ephesians 2:13, "But now in Christ Jesus, you who were once far off have been brought near by the blood of Christ." And that's what the song Wash is all about. We are able to celebrate that we were once far off, and because of the blood of Jesus washing us, we are now near to the heart of the Father.
7: Number 6.

0: number 7 from Elevation Rhythm. It's called Washed here on 20, the Countdown Magazine. Well, if you are newer to Christian music, then you might not know that this next band, We the Kingdom, is made up of brothers Ed and Scott Cash, plus Ed's son Martin and longtime friend Andrew. Here they are singing Rescue Me.
1: Number 6.

0: Pair moving up one to number six. It is the band We the Kingdom with their song Rescue Me here on 20, the Countdown Magazine. Well, something so fun about being a part of 20 is watching these songs and the artists make an impact week after week. And now many of those same names are being recognized with the GMA Dove Award nominations, which are kind of the Christian music version of the Grammys. As we all count down the biggest songs in Christian music each week, we'd love to know who's on your list. Which artist or song are you hoping takes home a Dove Award this year? 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
1: Coming up,
0: well, it is almost time to kick off our top five remaining songs of the week. Are you planning to stay with me and find out who's at number one this time? I sure hope so. I don't want you to leave yet because you'll miss out on these top five remaining songs. Plus, we have the winning future fan favorite to reveal. That's those new songs that I played last week. And if you didn't get a chance to vote on those, I mean, you'll at least get to hear the winner, but you'll also get to vote on some new songs I'm going to play for you this week. So stay with me.
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3: Hello from Iowa. 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
1: Same as it was back then, same as it is today. 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
7: Metamorphosis is the second EP from Liddy Lynn.

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0: Metamorphosis by Liddy Lynn. 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
1: Madonna's song Frozen speaks of how we are so concerned with being safe. We can so easily become a control freak, seeing life only in the way we want it to be, freezing our heart so that it always remains protected, accumulating wealth not to enjoy it, but simply for appearances to avoid later hardship. But, says Madonna, the cost can easily be, rather than living a fulfilling life, we waste our time with hate and regret.

0: Jesus said when he came, that he came to give us life in abundance, not to lock us in our own homemade cage. Remember the old song, I am a rock, I am an island? In the grand old Bible is a magnificent promise from God. It says, I will take away your heart of stone and I'll give you a heart of flesh. And he will, if you let him. This is John Smith.
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3: Top five. Well, she is kicking off our top five again this week. Now, this is her fifth week in a row here, so it's pretty cool. It is Jamie McDonald, who just got to be a part of Forrest Frank's Jesus Revolution tour earlier this week. Here she is with her latest song called Ain't No Way on 20, The Countdown Magazine.
5: Number

0: Jamie McDonald back at number 5 for a 5th week in a row with Ain't No Way here on 20, the Countdown Magazine. Well, now it's time to reveal the future fan favorite winning song between those new ones last week. Now, if you don't remember what they were, I'll remind you. One of them was the new one from For King and Country called What If I Told You, and the other from Ben Fuller featuring Carrie Underwood. It was called If It Was Up to Me. After you voted on your favorite, the one that had the most, it was For King and Country. Here they are singing What If I Told You on 20, the Countdown Magazine.
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0: leaving. On the night you're falling all to pieces, you can bring your lonely heart to Jesus. What if I told you that I believe it?
1: That is a new song from For King and Country. It's called What If I Told You? And that's the winning future fan favorite here on 20 The Countdown Magazine. I think they've done it again. Another hit song there from them. And I can't wait until it hits our countdown soon and in our normal chart there, of course. Well, let's do it again. I have some new music to play for you this week and get your vote on. Our first new song for you this time is from Eric Nieder. It's called Praise You All the Same. Here's a little sample before you head over and vote at our website, 20thecountdown.com.

That is Eric Nieder with a new song called Praise You All the Same. That's the first choice this week for the future fan favorite. And I have another new one for you. This is from a new artist named Tate Buds. It's called When I Pray. Listen to this.

0: That is a new artist named Tate Butts, and that's his song called When I Pray. Sounds a little like Josiah Queen, but it's not, I promise. The song before that was from Eric Nieder called Praise You All the Same.
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0: Moving up two spots this week here on The Countdown, it is Phil Wickham and Crowder with It Really Is Amazing Grace.
2: Number 4.

Number four this time, it's Phil Wickham and Crowder with It Really Is Amazing Grace here on 20 The Countdown Magazine. Well, before we wrap up today, you know, we still got a few more songs to go, three to be exact, but I have to thank Ivy in Kenya, Ellen in the UK, and Nomara in Florida here in the United States. 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
2: 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I'm calling in from Fredericton, New Brunswick, Canada. 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
5: Abby Gamboa and Aidan King have collaborated on the exceptional and almost spontaneous release, Throwing Paint. Written and recorded in just 6 days, it's an unvarnished and refreshingly honest release.

0: The result is a beautiful collision, bringing together two unique voices.
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0: Don't miss it. Throwing Paint by Abby Gamboa and Aidan King.
2: Australian research has shown that the most prevalent teenage problem is depression, which health authorities warn is more than just normal teenage angst. The director of the Centre for Adolescent Health, Professor Bowes, tells us that depression is often linked with smoking, alcohol, drug abuse and risky sexual behaviour. If that's so, it's surprising that he says authorities do not know why depression has increased in young people. I would have thought the reason is obvious. He said that young people need to gain living skills, coping strategies and constructive ways of dealing with conflict. But I believe that children also need a foundation to underpin life itself. In a world of temporary marriages and relationships, sometimes questionable ethics from politicians and business leaders, and a high level of mental health problems among adults, part of what's needed is a fresh sense of faith, hope and love. Faith in God and friendship with Jesus is one important step towards recovery from an anxious life. This is John Smith.
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8: Well, they just announced the GMA Dove Award nominations, and this next artist, she has seven of them, including Artist of the Year, Worship Recorded Song of the Year, and Gospel Worship Album of the Year. Isn't that amazing? It is CeCe Winans in next to tell us the story behind the song Worthy of It All.
9: Psalm 63 talks about God's love being better than life. And that is so true. When I think of the goodness of Jesus and all that he has done for me, I can't help but praise God. And this song, Worthy of It All, just puts it all in perspective. When I just think of all of the great things that God has done, what he continues to do, and not just because of what he's done, but just because of who he is. He's worthy of all of our praise, all of our strength. The Bible instructs us to love him with all of our heart, soul, and mind. Why? Because he deserves nothing less. He is worthy of it all.
10: Number 3.

0: At number two this week here on 20 The Countdown Magazine, that's Josiah Queen with his song Demons. You know, I was talking about the GMA Dove Awards a little earlier, and Josiah has not one but two songs nominated as part of this year's GMA Dove Awards. One of them for Can't Steal My Joy and the other for Dusty Bibles. He's also nominated as Songwriter of the Year and Artist of the Year, among a few others, for a total of 7 nominations. That's incredible. You know, one thing that stands out about him is that many of his songs start as personal worship moments. You know, he writes from his own walk with God, which is why his music probably feels so authentic to me. Well, here's a little reminder for you to go follow us if you're not already on social media. We're on Instagram and on Facebook, and keep up with the conversation about the GMA Dove Awards. Let us know some of your predictions. Okay, don't go anywhere, because next is going to be the number one song in Christian music.
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3: Hi, this is Bonnie calling from Belleville, Canada. I've been listening to 20 The Countdown Magazine for 20 years on positive and uplifting UCB, which was the first Christian station in Canada. You guys do a great job. God bless you.
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9: An extremely common attribute people have is an aversion to being confronted about their own standards and personal behavior. No doubt song, Don't Speak, describes how we often desperately don't want to hear. We become avoidance freaks, distracting ourselves at all costs from any personal pain, anguish, or argument. We therefore so often sabotage any real hope of progress or resolution in our lives. We effectively stop our own family or friends from correcting us, and if there is a God, even God wouldn't get through to us. Stop turning a deaf ear to those who want and need to communicate to you. It's like Scully suggested in a thoughtful moment at the end of one of the X-Files. I think God has been speaking all along, and we haven't been listening. This is John Smith.
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0: We are at the top of our chart here, and at number one for the second week in a row, it is Zach Williams with his song Wait For Me. Here it is on 20 The Countdown Magazine.
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1: In September 97, I was recovering from major cancer surgery. And we'd come to church. It was a beautiful autumn morning. And my husband said, "Do you feel well enough to walk home?" I said, "Yes, I'd love to." So we took it slowly, and we were sort of looking around, you know. Then what I saw was a shaft of sunlight. I thought it was not lovely. And because it was a beautiful morning, and I realised from the corner of my eye, this shaft of light was walking with us, moving as we moved. So I said to my husband, "Gil, stop." And he stopped. And I said, "Look at this light." And it was about 3 feet wide, very long, beautiful shaft of golden light, full of rainbow colours. It was really lovely, and it was with us right the way till we got home. And, you know, it was what we needed. You know what it's like after cancer surgery. You get down in the dumps and you feel, well, am I ever going to get well again? It was a boost we needed because, yes, he's there. He is there. And it's true.
0: Listen and believe.
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2: From the Sky News Centre at 1, two firefighters have been killed after two helicopters collided while tackling wildfires west of Athens. The Greek Fire Service says the victims were the only people on one aircraft, while the two crew members on the second survived. The collision happened over the Sartha area. The Prime Minister has visited Dover to highlight the government's efforts to crack down on the people smuggling gangs behind small boat crossings. 2,000 migrants have crossed the channel since he took over from Sir Keir Starmer. Greek police say a suspect has confessed after the body of a Scottish woman was discovered inside a suitcase in Athens. Elizabeth Jane Ross from Edinburgh was found dead on the Greek capital last month. A 26-year-old man described as a foreign national was arrested after investigators identified him using CCTV footage. Our correspondent Anjum Pirbakos has more.
3: It's a really worrying case, obviously. This woman entered Greece on the 26th of June. We know that she was there. She was visiting friends and she was then moving to a different part of Greece, and that's when her body was discovered by a homeless person in a derelict building.
2: A murder investigation's begun after a man in his 30s was shot dead at a traveller site in Wiltshire. Police were called out to Calcutt near Cricklade yesterday morning. In sport, the Commonwealth Games in Glasgow have officially drawn to a close after 11 days of sporting excellence. 215 gold medals were handed out, with 54 of those going to the home nations. These people in Glasgow say it's been a great few days.
4: I think you've been brilliant, right? I've been to a few events and they've all been lovely, and the volunteers in particular have been really, really great.
5: It's been good. I've got to see a little bit of this side of the country, so yeah.
6: I've never been to a big games before, and when they moved it from Australia to here, I just thought, I'm going.
2: And Motherwell have started the Scottish Premiership season with a 2-1 win away to Hibs. Earlier, St Johnstone marked their return to the top flight with a 4-3 victory over Kilmarnock. That's the latest. I'm AJ Walsh.
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7: Different styles, different generations, one heart. Gideon's heart. Gideon's heart. Gideon's heart. Gideon's heart. Gideon's heart. Gideon's heart. Gideon's
8: heart. The Lord showed me a picture of Europe. It started like a map, and suddenly there was a hole pierced in this map from underneath, and from the hole came smoke, like thick black fumes, which were rising up and forming a pillar that was rising up. And out of them came a mist, black mist. It was thin but covering the land, and you couldn't make out the features anymore very clearly. Then they formed a cloud, like a mushroom cloud, and then the cloud was coming back to the ground. And the Lord was clearly saying to me that out of Europe is coming a thick cloud of darkness. The Lord emphasized and said, I'm not saying it's going to come, I'm saying it's rising out of Europe now. And say it's a power of rebellion, rebellion. It's a power of evil, evil. It's a power that is going to turn people away from God.
9: If you only knew the power of the dark side.
10: Because you see, you're going to produce a revival of darkness in the land. We're going to see occult and black magic and witchcraft. And I mean, it's going to go and go and go. We haven't seen anything yet. I mean, it's just going to saturate our society. Darkness, gray darkness is coming.
9: Cross Rhythms.
8: When the Lord showed me that he's not going to let this happen without his intervention. He's going to intervene with the power of his Holy Spirit.
10: In the midst of that, there's going to be a few folks rising and shouting.
7: Gideon's heart. Gideon's heart. Gideon's heart. Gideon's heart. Gideon's heart. Gideon's heart.
11: We mean business now, and we are determined to gain our rightful place in God's world.
8: I saw a light break out